People look right, people look left, people look right when they look their best. People look down, people look up, people looking down to the bottom of the cup. People looking down to the bottom.

close. 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

0: from Down Under. That is Jack Davies and the Bush Chooks here on the Folk Show. The song The Colors from their album The Nighttime, The Wind, The Crocodile. And Jack Davies is a fine songwriter from down in Australia. I've been kind of keeping an eye on him for the last few years, both with his band, the Bush Chooks, and solo stuff. Frankly, there's a lot of great folk music coming out of Australia these days. So, you know, keep your eye. I'm going to keep my eye over there, my ear over there. I suggest you do the same, maybe, if you want. We heard from John Prine, Sour Grapes from Diamonds in the Rough. Now, that was part of John Prine's original batch of songs. Diamonds in the Rough was the second album he released with Atlantic Records after his self-titled one. And he had so many songs when he started recording, finally, that some of the Diamonds in the Rough album were just leftovers, really, including the one we heard, Sour Grapes. We heard from North Carolina boys Bombadil with Binoculars. And full disclosure, we heard the song Binoculars because we started out the Folk Show tonight with a new duo from Brooklyn calling themselves The Binoculars. They have a new album just released this past Friday, a couple days ago, July 17th, on Jalopy Records, entitled Double Whammy. We heard Blue Railroad Train.
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0: Yes, this is the Folk Show on XPN. We're going to get to some new folk music from the Wild Shoats. Well, their album, their latest album, The Great American Novel, was released about a month ago, almost exactly a month ago. But we haven't heard too many tracks. We heard maybe one or two tracks. We're going to hear in one that we haven't heard yet on the Folk Show. The Wild Shoats, they have roots both in Morgantown, West Virginia, as well as Milheim, Pennsylvania, which is pretty much right in the middle of the state, making folk music kind of informed of those rural in-between places that they're from. This song that we're going to hear from their latest album, Great American Novel, is an instrumental. They do sing on their albums as well, and I think they sing really well. It's kind of like keeping their cards buried or whatever, because when they pull it out, I mean, it just takes it to another level, because you can hear what they can achieve with just their instruments. But sometimes, you know, hearing just instruments and no vocals can you know, wear on your ears. So after that, we're going to hear a song that is just vocals and no instruments. A little hint, it's going to be a Stan Rogers classic seafaring song. And then after that, we're going to hear a song with, get this, both instruments and vocals. I don't even know if there's a word for that yet. But here we are, starting off. It's the Wild Shoats, their latest album, Great American Novel. It's No Corners. Check this out here on the Folk Show.

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there you have it. Little Boy Billy on the folk show. That was Ralph Steadman singing that song. Ralph Steadman, known as an illustrator, I guess, primarily or first and foremost, collaborator with Hunter Thompson and the like, making those illustrations. But he sings that song, and that can be found on a really cool compilation I'm sure that I've mentioned before on the show. It's called Rogues Gallery, Pirate Ballads, Sea Songs, and Chanties. That Anti Records put out a few years ago. Really cool collection of songs there. It's very, varied, as you could tell. I mean, that's just a little sample there, a little taste of what is on that compilation. We heard from Stan Rogers, Barrett's Privateers, and The Wild Shoats, their album Great American Novels, released about a month ago. We heard from that album No Corners. This is the Folk Show on XPN. Ian Zolotar here with you until 10 o'clock. Playing you all kinds of folk music. I love sharing this music with you on Sunday nights, and we're live in the studio, so it's kind of like we're all listening to it together at the same time. And what could be better, you know? No place I'd rather be than on a Sunday night than sharing this music with you all right now. I was just thinking back, though, on that set, that last set of music, and we got songs about pirates and privateers, and really, that kind of lifestyle just doesn't work out in the end. Is there a lesson there? Maybe that could be applied to larger stuff. I don't know. Anyway, here's Jesse Wells, Join Ice.

Folks in cages at ICE for respect and power. Join ICE, I hear they got great hours. There's a sign-on bonus of 50 grand. They're in need of you needing to feel like a man. Join ICE.

0: That's bluegrasser Mason Villa. He was also a former member of the Old Crow Medicine Show, a great guitarist and singer there. Singing with him, kind of the unmistakable voice there of Lucinda Williams. What an interesting duet there, huh? Singing Deportee, the Woody Guthrie song about the plane crash, 1948 plane crash at Los Gatos Canyon, where all of those people were killed. And I was thinking that, you know, as we were listening to that, how it's had to have been at least as difficult back then for Woody Guthrie to have made a song like that and brave and sort of going against the grain. And just, I don't know, every time I think about Woody Guthrie's situation that he was writing from, the more impressed I am really with him. We heard Woody Guthrie himself before that cover with Vigilante Man. Steve Earle with Mercenary Song from his 1995 album Train of Common. But Steve Earle had that song around, we know, for a while, because in the documentary film Heartworn Highways, we used to call it Heartworm Highways just as a joke, Heartworn Highways, which is that classic outlaw country documentary. Go look it up if you haven't. Steve Earle is in that documentary, the scene at Guy Clark and Susanna Clark's house for Christmas Eve, kind of an overnight party, music party. Steve Earle, I think, was 20 when that was filmed. He looks like he could have been like 14 or something like that, but he plays an early version of the Mercenary song. I don't think it was recorded at all until years later on that Train of Coming album. We started out that set of music with Jesse Wells. He just recorded a World Cafe interview. That was really cool. We heard Joy Nice.
1: 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And early bird passes are available now. We've got an incredible lineup this year, so let's get to know one of the featured artists.
2: It's a return to Wiggins Park this September for the Alabama 8-piece St. Paul and the Broken Bones. 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
0: Ian Zalato here with the Folk Show on XPN. Hey, I can multitask, right? We have all kinds of fun folk music that we've been playing for you. Really, the last few weeks, I think, especially, we've been just having a blast on these Sunday nights. And we're continuing that tonight. Here's another. We got two new songs we're going to play back to back. The Punch Brothers and then Billy Strings. Punch Brothers have an album coming out. It's all instrumental. Entitled The Unsung, get it, Adventures of Punch Brothers, set to be released this Friday, July 24th. So we're going to hear a song from that. Again, it's unsung, so no vocals in that. And then we're going to hear the newest from Billy Strings that was just released the end of June. He has an album called So Much for Goodbye, set to be released a few months away, the end of August, August 28th. We're going to hear Burn the Other End, and kind of a little dark, maybe a little morose. He's certainly reflecting back on where he is, his meteoric rise to bluegrass fame at such an early age, too. It's got to take its toll. But we wish him all the best. Remember, we had Billy Strings on the Folk Show back in 2017. That was such a treat. So we have a special place in our heart for him. So new music back-to-back, starting with this one from the Punch Brothers. Their album will be called The Unsung Adventures of Punch Brothers, and this one is called Found in a Frozen Fog.

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1: Look at that driftwood soldier, patches of varnish and stain. 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

0: No one you know.
1: That is Gutter Folk Duo from right here in West Philly. It's Makeshift Hammer with their song Driftwood Soldier here on the Folk Show. We heard from Billy Strings, new music from Billy Strings, the latest, in fact, Burn the Other One from his soon-to-be-released album So Much for Goodbye, set to be released next month, the end of next month, August 28th. And we heard from the Punch Brothers, The Unsung Adventures of Punch Brothers, which is, you get it, Unsung Adventures. It's all instrumental stuff from them. That's set to be released this Friday, which is July 24th. Lots of great new music, new folk music out these days, if I may say so. I folk music is alive and well in 2026. You know, I'm just going to say it. And check this out. Here's some more. I get so excited sometimes. Some more new music. Jake Xerxes Fussell. I think I'm pronouncing that right. Great singer. Great songwriter for sure. Very emotional, you know. Very his songs translate certainly like a lot of hard living and a lot of the ups and downs of life. And it comes through really well in his songs. He records right now on Fat Possum Records, which is the record label that holds the Townes Van Zandt catalog. So sort of the continuation in a way of that kind of music. But here he is doing a version of Rock Island Line, but it talk about a reimagining, a reinvention of a song. He kind of like dissects the song. I'm talking about the old Lead Belly song, Rock Island Line, and he mixes it up and he sees what did this, what did that, puts it back together in a different way and makes it a whole new thing. His album, where you could find Rock Island Line, will be released a few months from now. Yeah, September 18th. It's entitled The Old Beloved Path. So check this out. It's Jake Xerxes Fussell with Rock Island Line.

0: That is Rough House Rosie, singing a traditional murder ballad from the Appalachian area, known as Down in the Willow Garden, also known by the title that Rough House Rosie uses. Rose Connolly is the name of that song, talking about the murder of Rose Connolly. We also heard from Kiki Cavazos with Goodbye the Crazies, from her latest album, Goodbye Blues. I cannot get enough of this album. I'm telling you, I listened to it. Goodbye Blues, Kiki Cavazos. I'm telling you, it's so good. She's been making good albums for a few years now. Great songwriter, but something about this album sounds so good. It's just everything came together, I think. And before that, we actually heard a Kiki Cavazos song covered by the Deslons. Their album, Don't Let It Die, Volume 1, is a collection of covers from artists that they either know or friends with or care about or influenced by, and the Deslons are...
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2: 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Ian Zolitzer here with you till 10 o'clock p.m. We have been doing this every Sunday here on XPN. Always great to share the folk music with all you listeners out there. Live on a Sunday evening. We are live. That's right, in the studio. We're all listening to this music at the same time that we're playing it over the airwaves. It's cool stuff. So Smithsonian Folk Waves just re-released this compilation called Classic Blues from Smithsonian Folkways Recordings. Not the most creative title, but Folkways was never very big into creative titles on their collections there. They're re-releasing it, and they're putting it on vinyl for the first time. A lot of these recordings I'm not too familiar with, so I just wanted to share a couple from them. Maybe Johnny Meister might talk about this re-release on the Blues Show. He does such a great job Saturday evenings, really capturing the entire world of blues, you know, the goings on in the blues world, and sharing that with the listeners on Saturday nights. But anyway, we're going to play two tracks from this new re-release anyway, starting with this one. It's Big Bill Brunzi with Mule Ridin' Blues.

minding my own business, and I wasn't bothering a soul. So I see the raccoon and the possum. The raccoon was up the cinnamon tree, and the poor possum, he was on the ground. And I hear the possum holler up to the raccoon, say, "Hey, bub, will you throw me some cinnamons down?" And the raccoon hollered down to the possum, say, "Look, bub, say, ain't you in the shade laying down? Now, what you worried about?"

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So I said, hey, bub, I said, where are you going? So he bucked his eyes, and he curled his tail. He said, look, bub, say, I'm looking for muscadine.

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Said, me, you're hatching all white, black, and brown, and you out catfishing all over town.

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She said, no, bub, you never been kissed. 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And I know it's a cute little place right over the hill. She said, hey, bub, say the heck with your Cadillac car, but keep talking about that hill and them $20 bills.

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0: That is Robert Wilkins back from 1928. Yes, almost 100 years old, that recording, entitled That's No Way to Get Along. Robert Wilkins there. And if that old recording sounds familiar for some reason, well, it's because the Rolling Stones play that song, although they call it Prodigal Son when they released it on their album Beggar's Banquet in 1968, so 40 years later. We heard the Rolling Stones in that grouping of songs there from Beggar's Banquet, as a matter of fact. Dear Doctor, always love that one from Beggar's Banquet. And we heard two songs from the newly re-released blues compilation from Smithsonian Folkways Recordings. They put it on vinyl and re-released it, and really cool tracks there. Some recordings that I just really wasn't familiar with, including the two that we heard, but other ones as well. We heard Brownie McGee and Sonny Terry with a song called Rising Sun, and a funny one there from Big Bill Brunzi. We heard Mule Riding Blues.
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0: This is the folk show on XPN. Ian Zaltzer here. We're going to be playing folk music for the next, looks like, 21 minutes or so, until 10 o'clock, basically. On Sunday nights, we do this from 8 to 10, and we're going to keep going now. So there's new music, so much new music. Again, I'm going to reiterate that it's very exciting time for folk music right now. It just, all of this, it's so alive, it feels, you know. It's all so good too. It's very high quality. So you got to dig. I mean, I got to dig. I've been digging for you all and showing you what I think is some of the best. That's what we do here on the folk show, and including this next one. So Sophie Wellington is a folk musician. Her new album is entitled Her Bright Smile Haunts Me Still. And a cool thing about her, besides her, you know, great musicianship and singing, is she also does body percussion. She does like the clogging and other types of body percussion, similar to how John Hartford used to perform when he would play the fiddle and banjo and also kind of clog along with himself there. So I wanted to share that. Sophie Wellington, new music. It's called Scolding Wife, here on The Folk Show.

from 2022. That's Ian No with River Fool. We heard from Arkansas-based quartet Sad Daddy. They just released their fourth studio album titled Ozark Shine. We heard Let's Go Fishing. And musician as well as body percussionist Sophie Wellington. Her album, Her Bright Smile Haunts Me Still, is really wonderful, combining a lot of different folk styles. Great musicianship there from Sophie Wellington. We heard the tune Scolding Wife here on The Folk Show on XPN. Ian Zalator is my name, and we're hanging out for a little bit longer, until 10 o'clock. It is 9:49. Here's a group called Dark Daisy. They are from Los Angeles. Not necessarily a folk band. They are more known just for psychedelia, that mixes into many different genres. But I thought this particular track, their psychedelicness mixes with folk music. So here is Dark Daisy from LA with the song Bug Bite here on The Folk Show.

0: It's been a while since we played stuff from Mermaid Avenue, but reminded of it recently because Wilco and Billy Bragg just played that album live at the Solid Sound Festival. I can't wait to, hopefully there's a recording of that. I would have loved to have been up there. But that was Ingrid Bergman from the Mermaid Avenue album. Words written in 1950 by Woody Guthrie. The music in 1996 by Billy Bragg. We heard also from... we heard from a group called Curiosity Shop, a Scottish group formed in Edinburgh. Their song Crows and some psychedelic music from Dark Daisy out of L.A. We heard Bug Bite. Thanks, as always, to Brad Hinton. He made this theme song that we're hearing right now in the background. Gets us in the folky mood each and every Sunday. Love starting and ending the show with this nice tune. So thank you, Brad. And, of course, thank you to all of you listeners. It's been really a pleasure sharing this music with you live on a Sunday night. Love hanging out with you guys. Stay tuned for Conversations for World Cafe. Coming up next, it's a conversation with Monrovia. Awesome. We'll catch you next week on The Folk Show.
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2: As a young man living in Chattanooga, Tennessee, John J. Lowe, who performs as Monrovia, tried to forget his early life in Liberia, but survivor's guilt caught up with him.
3: I felt like I didn't, you know, deserve it because I had chosen to try to live this American life, this American dream, and just try to assimilate, fit in with everybody, and not really think about those traumatic things.
2: Music was what helped Mon process those feelings. He'd play live on TikTok, and one moment led to a breakthrough.
3: It was an accident. My manager texts in the comment section, Big Love. And I just said, you know, Big Love ahead. And so that song was the opening to us being introduced to people.
2: The debut album is called Bloodline. It's filled with songs of resilience and protest while tracing a path from Liberia to America. Today, Monrovia joins us to play songs from the record and share his remarkable story. Join us. I'm Kaleo. This is Conversations from the World Cafe. You know, after I finished my conversation with Mon, I was like, I am so glad I had the chance to sit down and talk with him. What a magnetic personality. You'll hear this conversation in just a few minutes after Coldplay.

0: From NPR, it's World Cafe. Hey, I am Kaleo. Who is Monrovia? Well, he's a singer-songwriter based in Chattanooga, armed with a ukulele, a strong voice, and writing songs of protest and resilience. He's also John J. Lowe, born in Liberia during the First Civil War, not knowing his father, losing his mother as an infant, and being taken in by missionaries who'd become his adoptive family, and eventually he'd move to the States. Mon would struggle with those separate but connected lives, and it was music that helped him bridge the gap between those worlds. Today, he joins me to talk about his remarkable story, which plays out on his debut album, Bloodline. Our conversation is in just a moment, but first, let's hear a performance from our stage in Philadelphia. Here's Monrovia with Field Song on World Cafe.
1: One, two, three.

0: Thank you. Thanks for clapping along with us, too.
1: Recorded live in Philadelphia, it's Monrovia with the performance of Field Song. It is from the new album, which is available now. It's called Bloodline. Monrovia is my guest today on World Cafe. It is so nice to meet. Thanks so much for being here.
2: Oh, thank you for having me, man. It's a pleasure. It's really fun.
1: So far, your 2026 has been pretty cool. Release an album, debut album, make a ton of new fans, headlining run in Europe later this year, out with Noah Kahan.
2: Yeah.
1: That is a lot of great stuff. Do you reflect on when, like, moments like this? What does this moment feel like for you?
2: Yeah, I've been trying to capture that in the stillness, especially at home. It doesn't come easy to me to look at my achievements or to look at good wins from the team and things like that. I'm always trying to work and see what's next. But this year, I promised myself to really take it in, you know, and be thankful for these special moments. So just trying to capture and remember it is really important this year for me.
1: I think it's important for our audience to kind of understand your personal journey, how we got to this moment in time. You were born in Liberia during the West African crisis, during the first Liberian civil war.
2: Absolutely.
1: What do you remember about that time?
2: Yeah, I mean, I was living with my grandma, so I had my sister, my brother. We lost our mom during the war, and my dad was a peacekeeper from Senegal, and so I didn't know him at all. I still don't. And during that period, there was a missionary family that stayed in Liberia during this time, and you know, they ended up taking me in. I don't know why I was chosen to be the one, but nonetheless, I ended up living with this family in Liberia, and we stayed there for a couple more years, and ended up adopting me and taking me to the States. And it's funny because at that time I was young, so I didn't really remember too much up to that point. But I took a trip back with my father during the second civil war, which happened broke out in like 2003, and you know, it was we were there for 2 weeks. We landed, the airport burned down, the child soldiers had taken over the capital city of Monrovia, and it was so wild to see so many, you know, places that I had sealed open up again from just the past, you know, memories of, you know, the violence, and you hear the bombs going off in the background. We're in Monrovia, there's UN, there's child soldiers just taking over the streets, and there's no law. And so I was thrown into this. I was about 10 years old. And that experience, being there for those 2.5-3 weeks back in the homeland, that was something that I carried with me going forward from the AK that was held to my head, running from another group of child soldiers that kind of chased my friends and I during that time. It was just a really wild experience. And going from that back home kind of set me off on the journey to, you know, understand what my life could be and why it was meant to happen this way.
1: Wow.
2: Yeah.
1: We're talking with Monrovia here on World Cafe. The album is called Bloodline. I want to talk more about how this ties into the record, and let's go towards the title track. You said something that I thought was really interesting. You said, initially, I believe that distance weakened identity. And this song kind of upends that idea that, you know, just because you're 6,000 miles away from home, it isn't necessarily not any less home. Can you talk about, like, how you kind of flipped the script, so to speak, on appreciating heritage more, or your, you know, sort of your identity being strengthened?
2: Yeah, absolutely. And yeah, for a long time, I felt like I didn't, you know, deserve it because I had chosen to try to live this American life, this American dream, and just try to assimilate, fit in with everybody, and not really think about those traumatic things. But it wasn't until, you know, I was in school and I really was having a hard time with survivor's guilt, and not because I felt like I had wasted so much time in the U.S. I thought, well, maybe my brother or my sister came to the U.S. Perhaps, you know, maybe one of them would be a doctor and be able to go back and do amazing things for the country. You know, maybe my brother would have, you know, played sports or something, become some famous, you know, athlete. You know, here I was just squandering, not understanding the gift of my own life and the weight that our bodies hold here and the importance of it. And I connected with my sister 20-some years later.
1: Wow.
2: And that was a catalyst to helping me see that, oh no, they thought about me every day. They longed for me to and were happy for me to come here and have this experience, to hopefully come back, to give something more than, you know, pain and loss, but to hopefully bring, I said hopefully, but bring hope back to a land that really needed it. And so I think connecting with my sister, hearing more about my mother, my father from her.
1: Because you didn't know anything about
2: it. No, I didn't know much, no. And my family, my adopted family, I just never asked those questions because deep down, you know, I really wrestled with how I came to be and at what cost.
1: When did you start realizing something was askew, whether it be maybe at the time you don't understand what survivor's guilt is at 12 or 13, but like, when did you realize there was something wrong in terms of how you were processing, not wrong, but like you felt a hole or that vacuum?
2: Oh yeah. No, I mean, I always had an acquaintance with grief and sadness.
1: Yeah. And that, from that experience, maybe at 10, yeah.
2: Exactly. And before that, you know, I always had this weight that was on me no matter what. And I should have been one of the happiest kids. I left a war-torn place to come into America, a place of great opportunity. And everything was before me. But I couldn't see any of that at the time. And I was always quite sad.
1: What helped you sort of recognize, you know, maybe not put a name to it, but sort of give you a path to understanding and then working through it?
2: Yeah, music for sure. Yeah. And it wasn't until many years later when I left, I say 2017 even, you know, I came to California because my mind was crashing out. My dad told me to come home and he lived out there. And I ended up kind of going through a process of healing and rebuilding things that I had kind of left decay. And so, and I found music again there in California. And that's when I told myself, you know, 2018 or so, that if I was to do anything with music, I don't know what was going to come from it. But however I did it, I wanted to make sure that I remembered the importance of the life I have. And so I named myself Monrovia. And I didn't even meet my sister at this time. This was way before then. My sister I started having contact with 2 years ago. So think 2017, you know, I had dedicated this then. That this, if
1: you
2: this,
1: knew then,
2: yeah, that I would become, that I would put everything I could to put name back to my country, to my people, and tell the story as it was, because it's important to tell things the way they are so they don't happen again, you know. And even though it's heavy and it can be sad, but the joyous moments though are that by telling them, you understand that there's the road is long and there's choices all along it, and choice is one of the most important things that has changed my life.
1: Yeah. Let's listen to Bloodline right now. It's Monrovia here on World Cafe.

Recorded live, it's Monrovia performance of Bloodline. That is the title track to his new album, which is out now. We're hanging out with Monrovia on World Cafe. My name is Kaleo. You know, before this album came out, you'd released singles and EPs. In 2021, you put out Dark Continent. And then in 2022, things started to change. There's a song like

0: mountain tops your skin.
1: Yeah. Can you, and it was like, I think a matter of 6 or 7 months.
2: Yeah.
1: Obviously, I'm sure, you know, it sounds like a switch to anyone just tracking through.
2: For sure.
1: But it wasn't maybe necessarily a switch for you. Like, what sort of prompted that decision to, like, go, I'm changing what I'm doing?
2: No, definitely. Yeah, no, it definitely was a switch. But, you know, I always had a love for singer, songwriter music. I mean, my brothers, my foster brothers that came to live with us, they showed me Bon Iver, you know, Fleet Foxes.
1: Oh, man, they got you in trouble quick.
2: Quick. And, you know, but as I started to do music more, and honestly, it really came down to my confidence in my skin, you know? So as African-American, and during that period, say it's, you know, I felt like rap was was kind of blowing up. A lot of artists were coming out of that area. And so I thought maybe I'll lend my hand to doing some singing rap music at one point, you know, kind of flowing through. But Minute Maid Lemonade was actually closer to what I actually enjoyed compared to that. Because before, I don't know if you heard the other stuff before, Dark Content was a mixture of a lot of different
1: totally,
2: things.
1: Oh, totally, totally. I just wanted to pick something that, like, showcases a leap sonically.
2: Yeah, yeah, it was. And it's funny because TikTok started to come in 2022. My manager, Eric, he was one of my managers. He was like, you know, I think that one.
3: Oak Tree Family Fund supports XPN and is a nonprofit dedicated to strengthening

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1: I just said, you know, big love ahead, you know, mountaintops, you know, all that from there. And so that song, you know, kind of was the opening to us being introduced to people, because that was the first song that went viral for us on Instagram, I mean on TikTok, and from there the world opened up.
2: Must feel like validation too, that you're going in the right direction.
1: Yeah, but it was the switch though, because I always wanted to do that style of music and speak deeper and I kind of tell more of my story and connect with people in that way. And it wasn't, you know, I wasn't fully as confident in my skin then, but that was the journey. That was the beginning of that journey, to understand that there's a history of African Americans that have done folk, that have, you know, set the stage and scene. And I came to learn all of that later on. But yeah, it was cool. It was cool that I took the leap of it.
2: Oh, man. And you're right. Like the tradition, you know, you go over to South Carolina, you got Gullah music. And
1: oh, yeah.
2: And then
1: Gullah Jack.
2: And then Afro Appalachian music, which, you know, so I read something really interesting. Poet. I think it's Frank X. Walker. And he, in the 90s, he came up with a term called Afrolatia.
1: Yeah, Afrolatia. Yeah, I have a book at my house called that.
2: Talking about sort of the experiences of black people being erased from what people's perception of Appalachia was. So was it important to you to make sure that, like, Appalachian music was represented in your sound and it's part of, you know, you connect the dots to Africa?
1: Yeah, absolutely. And that came later. You know, at the point, we didn't know what to call kind of what we were doing. And it just came to us like, it is a mixture. And we looked back, you know, into the kind of the files of time. And you start to see like, oh, this stuff does exist. It just kind of has been covered over, you know? Mm-hmm. And so it's been cool to reclaim that. And there's other people, already people doing that. I'm definitely not the only one. There's a lots of great, you know, African-American people in that space that have already set the stage for us.
2: Yeah, you got folks like Allison Russell,
1: yeah,
2: and Rhiannon Cairns, yeah, and folks like that.
1: Yeah, and it was really cool to step into that with them, you know, and unknowingly. Yeah.
2: I'm sure, well, okay, wait. Like, when did you realize you had stepped into that world?
1: I guess when we claimed the file, and we started saying Afro-Appalachia, but at first I was just making songs in the uke. I didn't think it was folksy. I didn't think it was this. I was just telling my tales.
2: Yeah.
1: And, you know, everyone loves to name something.
2: But so. you recognize, you find out that it's part of this.
1: Exactly. I found out.
2: Centuries-old tradition.
1: Yeah, and I started to look deeper into it. I was like, I need to know what's going on about this. And, yeah, the banjo, you learn all these things about, yeah, the people that, the enslaved people that came, you know, that were taken and came over and carried those traditions. So it's really beautiful. And the most important thing I learned, actually, was, you talk about the Gullah, but this, I was reading, and it might have been my Afro-Lesha book. And, Gullah Jack was this conjurer from West Africa, right? That's why you have that place you talked about, the style. And he was a conjurer, you know? So from West Africa, you have these people that kept history, and their only job was to tell what happened, sing these songs, and pass it down. But a lot of them come from where I'm from.
2: Keepers of the oral tradition.
1: Yeah. And they're you know, they're called griots, you know? And they're from West Africa. And so even more so, I'm thinking deeper of, maybe somewhere down the bloodline, you know, I don't know what my ancestors could have done. Maybe they were keepers of history. And now all of a sudden, it just, as time went on, it came to me. And that's why I find this very important, like the work I do, because, something in me feels like it's a connection.
2: It's Monrovia on World Cafe. Coming up, more live performances featuring songs from his debut album, Bloodline, and more conversation, including a protest song of sorts. That's in a minute when we get back to World Cafe.
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2: Welcome back to World Cafe. I'm Stephen Kaleo. Let's continue our conversation with John J. Lowe, who performs as Monrovia. His debut album is out now. It's called Bloodline. Take a listen. The next song we're going to hear you play live is Heavy Foot. And this covers a lot of ground. Can you talk a little bit about what went into the lyrics for this one?
1: I don't think it was set up to be a protest song, as they call it, at first.

0: but it became that as we discussed and felt that it was necessary to say some of the things and then pull it back to the important piece, which is all of us in this together. And that's all that matters. If we can take care of each other and realize who you're really up against, is a really important thing and a powerful thing to put as a reminder.
1: Let's take a listen to Heavy Foot. 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
1: Recorded live on World Cafe, it's Monrovia with Heavy Foot. His new album, Bloodline, is available now. My name's Stephen Kaleo. This is World Cafe. So the uke. I had a conversation with a guy named Jake Shimabukuro, who is an incredible ukulele player.
2: A legend.
1: He's talked about why he loves the instrument so much is how easy it and accessible it is to sort of pick up and sort of, not in terms of mastery, but you can get going a lot faster than maybe, say, a guitar.
2: Yeah.
1: Why did you pick up a ukulele?
2: Well, it was given to me.
1: That was given to you?
2: My parents, yeah. And it was really random. I never had a uke before. And
1: did you have a guitar before?
2: I had a guitar, yeah. And I wasn't very good at that either.
1: Well, that was nice of them to start you with a guitar, because I think if you were given a ukulele to start, you'd be like, what?
2: Yeah, it was interesting, you know? And I didn't plan on really playing it as a main instrument, but I loved it because of the simplicity. He's right about that. And it was easy. Nothing got in the way. You could say things very heavily. You could say things beautifully. And you could understand. And that was why I stuck with the instrument. I started writing all these songs on it. And it was accessible. But now it's like my companion now, that ukulele. I have a couple of them now and I name them, you know?
1: You knew what I was about to ask you.
2: Oh, really?
1: Yeah. If you have a favorite, and what's its name?
2: Well, the first uke I ever got, it's called Daybreak Sorrow, which is the lyrics from Crooked the Road. So I named it that because it's just important, because that song means a lot to me. And then I've named some other ones now recently. The one I played today is called Trouble. Yeah, Trouble Through the Rubble.
1: Does it tell? Is that telling you a little bit about the ukulele? is that uke itself trouble?
2: No, but I think it's like an energy thing. Like some days I'm feeling a little bit more like angst and like, you know, kind of blacked out. And that's like, you know, I'm ready to kind of go and fight the fight. And like Trouble gives me that experience when I'm playing it. I just feel like energy. I'm like, oh yeah, let's go cook. You know, the other days if I'm feeling lowly, you know, I'll play Crow. You know, Crow's my other one. And that's like a little bit more somber, you know. So it really just depends on my feeling. And that's the one I'll grab.
1: I like this because this is a naming convention much more in line with someone like Tom Morello, who would name his guitar Arm the Homeless, versus say B.B. King. And it's like, it's woman, it's Lucille. Like yours have a, like, I think I like that yours tell a story a little bit more so, you know?
2: Yeah. Yeah. A lot of them just are like either lyrics that I want to remember that means something to me too, I'll put on them. You know, that's why Daybreak Sorrow is one, and Troubles from Oh Wide World, Trouble Through the Rubble. So I put like a phrase from each songs that I really hold to my heart.
1: Really. That's really, really cool.
2: Yeah. Yeah, it's been fun. I like naming them.
1: Do you do most of your writing still on uke or?
2: Yes. A lot of them are still on uke. This is the general ideas, you know, choruses, especially melodies like that. But it's been fun to branch out, you know, there's so many great music. Man, everyone's so good at music. You go to these studios and some of these instrumentalists, my band is insane too. Like the guys I play with are so much better. And that's what I purposely align myself with very, very good people. Because, you know, they just lift everything. I'm so envious of some people that can play every single instrument.
1: You're listening to World Cafe. We're talking with Monrovia. The album is Bloodline. This record has been out for 5 months and you've had to play it for people and you get that reflection back from your audience and how they interpret it. Is there anything that they've said about the record that surprised you, that you weren't expecting, whether it be a song that they gravitated to or an observation that someone empathized with? Do you have any of those moments?
2: Yeah, I mean, I'm trying to think back. I think a song that surprised me that people, I didn't know that a lot of fans would even, I mean, it's kind of a short song as the Foreshadowing. I've heard a lot of really cool comments about that song and the feel and vibe of it. It's cool for me because that particular song is a moment that I've really embedded in my mind of where I was with my dad. And there was this lady that we kind of picked up and she was homeless or whatever. And she came to stay with us. It was a Christmas and she just stayed with us. And she had said some things about music and how she felt like I was going to do music. This is when I was young. And that's why it's titled this, because she had said some things about like, oh, he has the gift of music. Like he's going to do some things with this. And we were all just like, what the hell are you talking about? And fast forward, I don't know where she is in this world, but I remember being in Topanga and thinking about that. And that's why that song, but it was just a little moment that it's cool to see the fans pick up on and be like, that's an interesting story. Like that took place. Yeah. But yeah, but otherwise, I don't know. It's all a blur. I can't say. I can't hear. I don't know anymore.
1: No, you've had a lot. Can I play a little bit of the foreshadowing from the album so people can hear?
2: Oh, sure.
1: Yeah, let's do that.
2: Yeah.
1: It's Monrovia here on World Cafe.
3: Eye to eye with the skyline, removing mist. Words she spoke over me.

0: That's a little bit of the foreshadowing on World Cafe. It is from my guest Monrovia. The new album is called Bloodline.
1: Yeah,
2: I'm not a big believer in fate, but do you have moments where spirituality or
1: yeah, absolutely. I mean, I mean, again, my story is one where, especially mine's not even as bad. Like I think it, not as bad, but it wasn't as I guess intense as my two brothers that were adopted with me. I don't speak for them because their story is their own, but they, you know, they were adopted during the Civil War and they fought in the war, you know, and so you look. For me, you look at how someone changes, which is one of the most incredible miracles of time, where you can go from doing incredibly evil, terrible things to then come and understand those things and change to then being someone that is looked up to, that's helping people, that almost so that your past is forgotten. And so, yeah, I do think there's a lot of spirituality and a lot of things that we can't understand. How can you do that? How can you change like that? Especially from childhood. And I think you got to give everybody a chance to come back. And I think that's the most, and that's why my music is the way it is. It's meant for those that maybe thought they couldn't. But there's always a way back for sure.
0: It's literally what I have in my last question. You said the mission of my music is to heal with others. You know, overall, my goal is to help my listeners find their peace. Has this album helped you find your peace?
1: Yeah, I think so. And it was a journey. But I'm very happy with the, you know, the tears shed, the really tough moments to go through, because at the end, it's all really been light. Yeah, everything, I guess, for a reason. I think that's the most important thing.
0: Beautifully said. We're going to close with a performance of Crooked the Road. It's Monrovia here on World Cafe.

0: It's Monrovia here on World Cafe. The new album is Bloodline. It's available now. It was an absolute pleasure. Congratulations on the record. Best of luck in the coming year, and come back and see us whenever you want.
1: Oh, absolutely will. Thank you so much. Appreciate it.
0: That's Monrovia. We're back in a minute with more World Cafe.

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1: 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Huge thanks to our senior producer, Kimberly Janot, for her work on the session. August 14th, a big day if you're a Boy Genius fan or a Phoebe Bridgers fan specifically. Her third solo album, Lost Weekend, comes out that day. First single is Lost Boys. Take a listen.

0: That song was inspired by a reading of Bertrand Russell's A History of Western Philosophy. Carl Wallinger of the band World Party wrote it after reading the 1945 book, Is It Like Today? That wraps up this edition of The Cafe. Appreciate you listening, and thanks to our affiliates nationwide who make this show possible, a show we produce diligently from WXPN at the University of Pennsylvania in Philadelphia. We'll talk to you soon on the next World Cafe from NPR.
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Welcome to Amazon Country Radio from Lesbian and Feminist Perspectives. I'm your Amazon Country host and producer, Deborah D'Alessandro. I hope that you had a good winter holiday and are getting some downtime. Curl up next to your radio because I'm going to share recent conversation with Jane Sibbery. So we're going to go back to Love is Everything, and then a little later in the show we'll hear something from her latest release. So without further ado, here comes Jane Sibbery.

0: We're joined tonight on Amazon Country by Jane Sibree. You may know her music from the 80s when I discovered it. You may know her more recently as changing her name to Issa. And she's here to talk about her tour and where her creativity is taking her. Jane Sibree, welcome to Amazon Country.
1: Hi.
0: So let's start kind of with the present and see where that takes us. You were kind enough to do a house concert in Mount Airy recently, and you talked about the changing of your name and some choices to change it back. So give our listeners a little sense of that process and where you are now in naming yourself.
1: Yes, anyone who's changed the name will recognize how, will know how powerful it is and important. When I changed my name from Jane Sibree to Issa, it had to be done. And now changing my name from Issa to Jane Sibree, it's time. And I don't really know much more than that.
0: And Issa is the feminine of Isaiah?
1: I like the name Isaac. I love that name, and I thought I'd always name my son Isaac. And that's still a possibility, I suppose, but I just wanted something close to it. And Issa is my own feminization of it. But Issa just seemed simple and light and pretty and a single name, but... An interesting thing is now in the day of the internet, it's very hard to, you have to think sorting-wise, because on iTunes, all these different Issas come up, and their single songs mix up with my single songs, and so if you have two names, it, you know, naturally sorts more easily. So a single named person, I don't know, it was an interesting thing.
0: Interesting journey. And you went by that name for about 3 years?
1: 3 years, yes.
0: And much attention has been, a comment has been made about your internet presence that I guess around somewhere in the middle of the aughts, you were one of the first to allow your fans to choose the price that they wish to pay for the downloads. Or as it says at your site, artists... complimentary from the artist, pay it forward. Can you talk some about your choice to allow that to happen, and how has that been for you?
1: Well, here's a little painting. I was in my house in Toronto, and I closed the door, and I was looking at this man across the street, and it was a cold night, and he was lying on the bench under the lamplight of the park. And I closed the door against him, and I locked the door against him, and it made me so sick, finally, and it's not a new sickness, that I decided I didn't want to live that way anymore, and I extended it to letting go a lot of my stuff, most of it. I extended it to letting go of my history.
0: And when you say stuff, you're talking about your material possessions.
1: Material things, and selling the house, and reducing down to very minimal thing. And it extended to changing my name to Issa and losing my history or just separating myself from it, and extended to not wanting to hold back my music for money. It seemed an artificial barrier more and more. My goal is that as many people enjoy my music as that would, no more, no less. And I don't think policing is the answer. So on my website, you can't steal because it's either a gift from the artist or they can pay by paying it forward, which means doing something for someone else, not backwards, not to me, but to someone else.
0: I was also struck at your website by the blog where you invite folks to, I'm forgetting the phrase, but kind of share what they're doing. There's a creative currency. Is that the phrase?
1: Yeah. Yeah. I people could say, okay, for one song, I'll pick up one Tim Hortons cup or something like that, or a little bag of litter. People were coming up with really interesting ways to balance it out. I just wanted people to free themselves up in their thinking and, yeah, be creative about it. There's money is not the only currency.
0: It strikes me of kind of thinking it more of an exchange of energy, you know, because a lot of what people talked about in that was, you know, I'm going to visit my elderly parent, I'm going to help Brother Jones down the stairs tomorrow morning, and just thinking about the energy that they're putting out as they've just taken in your creative energy.
1: That's exactly it. And some people didn't quite get it. They said, I'm going to do this forever. but it has to be a contained thing. And I didn't want to create to-do lists for everybody if they had good intentions but didn't get around to it. But I'm not using that anymore. But it was with my website, I'm learning a lot and trying things and getting feedback from people, and it's a living, breathing schoolroom, really, or gymnasium. Or I learn so much from the people who visit my website.
0: Where do you see your creativity being here in 2009, taking you in the year to come?
1: Part of letting go of a lot of things is not planning. Like, I used to have big to-do lists, finish this, finish that, and I created a lot of stuff, but I think in a way I imposed on the flow of things also. So I can imagine some things. I'd like to have my own TV show. I'd love to have a chance to interview people and say, have a show that I haven't seen on the air yet that I think is in the air that would be really interesting to watch. I can imagine.
0: Can you say more about what would you like about having the venue of television? Would it be an interview format?
1: Yeah, interview format for part of it, but then I would be weaving other things through it, and a musical portion to it. I know who I'd want to be, you know, the musical director, so to speak. I'd like to interview people. I'm really interested in not wasting elder wisdom, and I don't think they look that good on camera, so I've tried to figure out a way to do it. So it's attractive to people, you know, because most of them have glasses, and that's an immediate barrier, as you know, although you've done your best to have no rims or whatever. Yours are very transparent.
0: Well, thank you. And here on the radio, it's less of a barrier, but I did a local public television interview show for 5 years, focusing on LGBT issues. And I do have to say, there's something about the medium of television that people respond to very differently than radio. I think they both have their place. So in some ways, I love the idea of elder, archiving elder interviews for audio, whether it's podcast or radio, because it takes, you just are inside their voice. Mm-hmm. It takes away the, we're such a youth-focused culture and what we're looking at. But the other thing that came to mind, just to free associate with you, is the idea of a montage of photographs of them when they were younger. Because one of the things that just strikes me of when we meet people that are in their 80s or 90s and they have photographs, it's like, well, of course. We can't see that until someone shows us. Mm-hmm. He was this handsome man. She was this stunning athlete. Mm-hmm. So there's just something to throw in there.
1: You're so right. And when you go to some elder homes, they put a picture outside of when they looked young, and that changes how the nurses even see them, you know. But yes, part of the pilot that I did, but we didn't get to that point, was to have photos at different ages. So as you're hearing the voice, you're becoming flexible and seeing, you're getting better at moving, seeing someone as young, as old. That's what I do anyway, and I find it very informative and allows you to be more precise in taking in their information instead of being distracted. And I love people who are masters at what they do, like how do you do this, and why is this shovel better than that shovel, because you've used shovels for years, and you know, and they grab it and they weigh it and they say, you can't use this because the handle's blah blah blah. I love that kind of information. I think other people like it too, and I think I'd like it to be very, well, it would be very funny, but edgy, you know. I think it would be good. And but easy. I don't want any, you know, huge production. I just, when I find the right cameraman and the right space, I'll just do it.
0: Do you see possibilities for that in Canadian public broadcasting or in the?
1: I don't know. Canada doesn't interest me that much. I'd love to do it in New York, as a matter of fact.
0: Where are you living now?
1: Where my purse is.
0: You're a true
1: I don't have a home now.
0: A muse on the road.
1: Yeah, I go to the somewhere to work, and then when I'm done, I stay there until the universe tells me where to go next, instead of bouncing back to my home like a rubber band, which is what I would do. So I'm just sort of learning about how to live more like that. I do have a cabin up in northern Ontario, which I can only get up to rarely. I don't consider it a home, but more of a teacher to me. It has no electricity or water, and I try not to amass things there, just to bring my few things that I live with and live with them there. if you know what I mean.
0: So sounds like as a retreat space almost for you?
1: Yeah, and I learn about the land. I feel like a student there, and I feel like I bring that energy on tour with me, and that's where I go before I go on stage and after. I go wandering through the deer trails late at night, when you can still see, and I go there after a show just to give thanks, so to speak.
0: Sounds beautiful. There's an area in northeastern Pennsylvania that I've rented a rustic cabin, outhouse, no running water, and there is something very different about being really off the grid, even for a short time. We would do it for a week at a time.
1: Mm-hmm. Very different, and I don't know, maybe someday it'll be a compound where people can come and experience that, because I don't think you need to spend a week or a month there. Like, when you get it, when you're in nature, you get it in a flash, right? And if a kid comes up, and that flash will be a reference point forever, that when they finally heard with their true ears, silence, they'll never forget it. You don't need a lot of time, but it's a very, very important thing, I think.
0: I want to talk about the trilogy that you're in the midst of, going to probably get these. I think I have these in the right order, that Dragon Dreams mm-hmm. is number one, and the current release is With What Shall I Keep Warm. Tell me about the arc of this trilogy.
1: When I sold my house, I went on tour immediately and ended up in Brussels, and I just stayed there and ate way too much sugar and chocolate because I think I didn't really know what I was... I was lonely, and I was... Everything had been removed from me deliberately, and I didn't know how it all worked. So anyway, I found a little studio and started recording, and I recorded one song a day and continued till I had 33 songs. I continued in Canada and in the States too. I don't mean I worked for 33 days. I mean slowly, but I would make sure that I left the studio with one song roughly in place. And when I got to 33 songs, I decided to, now was time to go back and arrange them. And I couldn't even remember some of them because I hadn't listened to them since I did them. I just was moving forward. So they have sorted themselves into three CDs. I didn't know that would happen, but it's a story I'm telling that people will finally understand on the third CD. It's a subtle story, and the title itself will become one long sentence. So right now it's Dragon Dreams, With What Shall I Keep Warm?
0: With the end of the sentence yet to come.
1: Mm-hmm.
0: Can you talk about the cover art on Dragon Dreams? Because she looks like a wonderful kind of Celtic warrior.
1: Oh, good. She's supposed to be the Savage Queen.
0: All right.
1: And the next one's a Street Elizabethan Queen. And I can't tell you what the next one is. But each cover has three symbols on it. One's round, one's linear, and one's an animal. I only got the kangaroo because I couldn't afford the elephant. I was in all the prop houses in New York.
0: Okay, yeah.
1: I shot them all at the same time. But
0: folks don't know what you're referring to, but there's a... it's a sculpture? I'm assuming it's not a stuffed kangaroo.
1: No, it's not.
0: And you shot it with a camera, just to be clear for folks who are listening.
1: Yes. I did a photo shoot, and being the efficient person I am, I did three covers in one shot, so to speak.
0: And are you self-producing on your own label?
1: Yeah. I hadn't even thought of asking someone to help me, but yes. So whereas Warner Brothers would pay for everything before, I've paid for it myself, and I feel really good about that, and I didn't have any grants. I didn't feel right about that. And I just used... Patrons could buy a contained thing. It's not like an empty maw always saying, give me more money, give me more money. The program's only open when I'm recording and it closes when I stop. And they buy hours, like 300 for a day. And then they get a blog the day that I use it with their initials at the bottom. And no one asked for like a claim to have their name on the CD or a free CD at the end. There's such cool people. They didn't ask for anything back, even though we're trained to be rewarded like little doggies. But in fact, they do all get CDs, but they didn't ask. And I'm so impressed with people like that.
0: that 37,000, do you have, how many people was that? Just roughly, curious.
1: I'd say about 80.
0: That's wonderful.
1: Yeah, and some people could only afford a little, but their note was so beautiful, and some people could afford more. Or, yeah.
0: So in your recent performance, you talked about connecting with some teens, and I'm curious to hear, in your work, do you make that part of your life as far as connecting teens to their creative process? The phrase that stuck with me is helping, asking these kids who were kind of looked at as trouble, what they needed to feel safe. So yeah. I'm just curious to hear more about that.
1: Yeah, to go to the problem and ask the problem to solve itself, so to speak. I think that's a really great way to work. And it's like magic. It softens people's guards and people connect on a different

the villagers complain. You're making too much noise. And they take the bench away. So they sit on the cold cement floor and watch me walk by again and again. Foreheads closed.

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1: The teacher, the

0: But back to the kids. They weren't safe there. No one wanted them around, so they were hanging out at the bus shelter. And I said, well, what about the, don't they have anywhere they can go to be safe and warm? They're cold, they're shivering. And they said, well, they've got a 69-acre common out there. I said, but isn't that dark at night? And these are just people just barely out of adolescence, and there are snakes out there. Oh, yeah, I guess, yeah. Hmm. So, yeah, I sat down with the kids, and they wanted somewhere soundproof so they could be loud, and instead of being shushed all the time, because they knew they had to wake up their bodies somehow. You have to blow out the pipes, and they wanted to, you know, be able to smoke and do whatever they wanted there and not bother people. But what we talked about then was, oh, all right, if you ask for a place, you need to be accountable for it. So what are you going to do if you trash it? Like, how are you, you know, or can you say, I think we're going to trash it because that's just where we are, so can you give us something that we can trash? You know, we keep working with the problem and keep moving it forward, and ask people their names and make sure they know your name so you're not faceless. Whenever I meet kids, I always, you know, say hello to them at shows, and I'm just so concerned for them, really concerned. And, you know, lots of them have really good parents, but still, if I know how I was when I was young, and I'm writing songs that I wish someone had said to me, a lot of what I say. And it's important to me to connect with kids. If there's anything I say that resonates and can be helpful, I'm not saying I know, I'm just saying I feel for you, and I wish I had heard my own records when I was young.
1: Jane Sibree, I thank you so much for your music over the years. I told you last night that your second album, No Borders, was a soundtrack for my coming out. I had a girlfriend, a first serious girlfriend, make a tape with Suzanne Vega on one side and that album from you on the other. And Walkmans were very new. This makes me feel like the Dicosaurus that I am, that seems so long ago. But having the music that I could walk around with it and flip that tape over was mm-hmm. so powerful. That when, and you know, I own the vinyl, which is, again, an identity of age. But when I found it online, because everything is available online now, to hear the song "Meet Me on the Beach," and feel how evocative music is for memory. I just want to thank you for the music that kind of launched me into part of my adulthood, and I'm delighted that as you continue in the world, you're letting us in on your journey with your ongoing music.
0: I think anyone who's come out has the potential to have much greater empathy for so much of the world, and that's the possibility of a greater spine and openness and greater tolerance, and it's much needed, and it's a very hard thing, and tolerance, you have to be a leader that way. And so I imagine a lot of leaders will come out through the anyone who's come out is going to have that extra muscle. It's so hard to find love, period. You know, so for anyone to judge someone, all you want to do is wish that someone finds love, period. Any way you can.

0: and respect that.
1: And so much of your music has that message.
0: Good.
1: Truly. I mean, the message of spiritual love in, you know, when I think of the song that begins with the chanting of the names of the saints.
0: Calling all angels.
1: Thank you. To the song that many people responded to last night, Love is Everything.
0: Mm-hmm.
1: You know, it's a beautiful theme through your music. So may you have a tour filled with love and go back and forth to your North Ontario anchor and continue blessing us with your music in the world. Jane Sibbery, thank you so much for joining us on Amazon Country.
0: Well, it's mutual. Thank you so much for what you're doing too, Deborah.
1: I hope you enjoyed my recent conversation with musician Jane Sibbery, longtime ally of our communities. We're going to hear more from her brand new albums in the weeks to come, but right now we'll go out with a little taste of her duet with Katie Lang, Calling All Angels. I'm Deborah D'Alessandro, host and producer of Amazon Country, reminding you that lesbians and our allies are everywhere. Have a safe and wonderful new year here in 2010.

0: 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And early bird passes are available now. 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
3: Hey, good evening. Welcome to Out Sound, celebrating out artists worldwide on this Sunday evening after Amazon Country. I'm Robert Drake. Good evening. Hello. Are you tonight? I recently stumbled upon a great documentary on YouTube about the life and times of Sylvester, a very out member of the LGBT community, who started performing in the early 1970s, did some rock and roll, and then morphed into becoming the Queen of Disco back in 1978. I wanted to play some songs from Sylvester inspired by that documentary. We're going to start with something going way back in his career when he hosted a rock band called Sylvester and the Hop Band. This is his take of the Neil Young classic Southern Man. We're going to follow it from a live album that he recorded in the late 70s called Living Proof, recorded in San Francisco at the peak of his disco stardom, performing live to a hometown crowd with the Two Tons of Fun. And they'll be doing a song called You Are My Friend, and we'll wrap up the set with one of his big dance hits, You Make Me Feel Mighty Real. It's Sylvester on Out Sounds.

0: girls, Martha Nassau. I met them 3 years ago. Was it February, Martha?
1: February.
0: 3 years ago. Little audition we held on 6th Avenue in Judah. I will not forget. We had our first rehearsal in a Volkswagen on our way to Marin County. And these girls have stuck with me all through everything, y'all, and they're here right now. I want you to know that. You see,

I don't know if y'all have noticed it or not, but these women can sing, y'all. Honey, your ear has to be in your foot to not hear these women can sing. They don't need these dresses. They don't need them jewelries. They don't need that hair. These women can sing, y'all.

That's a few from Sylvester, celebrating an amazing performer and outspoken member of the LGBT community from the late 70s and early 80s. Sylvester with You Make Me Feel Mighty Real, big hit for him in 1978-79. In there, too, You Are My Friend from his live album Living Proof, recorded live in San Francisco in 1979. Wonderful performance in front of a hometown crowd. And starting things off early, Sylvester with his Hot Band doing a Neil Young classic, Southern Man, here on OutSounds. Well, as you heard in those songs, it wasn't just Sylvester. It was his two tons of fun, his backing vocals, Martha Wash and Izora Rhodes. They were discovered by Sylvester and helped him out in the early years of his disco community and then wound up spinning off to their own. The infamous Paul Schaefer from David Letterman Show wrote a song, and the Two Tons of Fun were asked to perform it. They loved the song, and the rest, they say, is history. They changed their name, though, from Two Tons of Fun in honor of the song. They decided to call themselves the Weather Girls.

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1: The reason why we make music is because we want to make stuff with our friends, and like that's fun. 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

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This week, it's a performance from songwriter Hannah Cohen. 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She's back in town for a show Friday night at 118 North in Wayne, and this Friday, Hannah Cohen joins us for Free at Noon. 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

0: 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Our July artist to watch is Texas-rooted singer-songwriter Alex Amon.
1: Hop up the bend down, the cabin by the sea.
0: At the age of 18, Amon moved to Southern California to study filmmaking, but dropped out after just one semester to join a commune with ties to the 1960s counterculture and civil rights movement. Amon's first EP, The Zorthian Tapes, was recorded at the namesake Altadena Ranch, which has served as a home for artists since the 1940s.
1: Thinking all about my home.
0: Earlier this year, Amon and his acoustic band made a memorable appearance at our non-convention. His debut album, Son of Amon, is out now. 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
1: The reason why we make music is because we want to make stuff with our friends, and like that's fun. 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

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Classic Yacht Soul. Baby, come to me. 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

good morning. Good morning and welcome to a new day and a new week. It's a Monday morning, the 20th day of the month of July. I'm Robert Drake. It's good to have you here this early Monday morning. Hopefully you had a nice weekend. It wound up being a pretty nice day yesterday, so hopefully you got a chance to enjoy it. It is a Monday morning. It's time for our wake-up song every weekday morning at 5. I got a wake-up song for you. 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Today, I've decided to pick this one because Bob Umberto is back. Last week, I sat in for Bob Umberto while he was on vacation, and he's back here where he belongs, so I will not be sitting in for him today. You'll have Bob and Kristen to help get you up on this Monday morning. So in honor of Bob returning, I'm going way back in time, playing the classic sounds of Gene Autry, because Bob Umberto, he's back in the saddle again on XPN.

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1: Sounds from the Rolling Stones from their new album, Foreign Tongues. And you know I'm no good here at XPN. Great to hear some new sounds from the Stones, right? Built to Spill in there too. Some Tame Impala, Dracula. And Philly's own The Flying V's, they're the winner in the XPN 24-Hour Song Challenge. Workman's song number one, recorded live here at XPN from The Flying V's. We'll be hearing more from them, I'm sure, plus seeing them at the Exponential Music Festival presented by Subaru happening this September. I'm Robert Drake with you until the top of the hour. Bob Umbera is back, so he will join Kristen Curtis, and they will do their part to get you up and out on this Monday morning. Right now, I got some classic sounds from Elton John, but first, Bright Eyes, which is what I hope you have on this Monday morning.

Hey, it's Kristen Curtis, and I know hearing my voice right now means that the weekend is almost over, but it's all right. Bob Bumbara and I are going to do our best to get this fresh week off to a good start for you by distracting you with a new Friday morning mixtape theme assignment, taking you back to the 90s at 9 and getting you caught up on the news. 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

That's Pearl Jam from Verses and Daughter here at XP, and Phoebe Bridgers in there as well with Lost Boys, performed that live on TV last week. Great performance from her. Noah Kahan in there too with Doors, some Elton John by request, and Bright Eyes starting things off. I'm Wide Awake, It's Morning. That's the name of the album from Bright Eyes, and boy, is it ever. Although I got to be questionable whether I'm wide awake or not. It's a Monday morning, doing the best we can, right? I'm Robert Drake. I'm going to head out of here, make room for Kristen Curtis and Bob Bambera and the XPN Morning Show. You have yourself a great day, and I'll see you tomorrow morning at 5 with another wake-up song. Here's some Modest Mouse on XPN.

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0: Father John Misty to get the XPN morning show started today, Monday, July 20th, with I guess time just makes fools of us all. It's 6:09. I'm Kristen Curtis. Good morning, Bob and Barrow. Welcome back.
1: Good morning. Did you miss me?
0: Of course I did.
1: How are you?
0: I'm good. How are you doing? How was your week off?
1: It was nice. It was kind of like it just kind of worked out this way. It was like a wedding-themed vacation.
0: Okay.
1: I went to a wedding in Virginia. I went to an engagement party in New Jersey, and then went searching for reception venues in Pennsylvania.
0: Ha.
1: So, yeah, my youngest daughter is going to eventually get married. So, so that was that. And I bring with me this morning cooler temperatures and no smoke.
0: Thank you.
1: You're quite welcome.
0: We appreciate
1: it's
0: that.
1: It's the least I could do.
0: Yeah, dude. It was a rough week of weather.
1: It really was. But gorgeous morning.
0: Mm-hmm.
1: I woke up, came out the garage, and thought, well, can I turn my air conditioner off? No, I can't, but pretty close.
0: Not quite yet. Middle of the summer.
1: So yeah, great to be back. We have a lot to talk about. It's just hard to believe that the World Cup and the FIFA Fan Fest in Philly is over.
0: I know.
1: It's like, wow, where'd it go?
0: And Robert and I talked about that, and Jim too, a bit last week, where it's just like, wait a minute. Now that that's over, and the world, the home run derby and the baseball all-stars game and just all the stuff that we've been planning
1: Philly, for. Philly 250, July
0: for over 4th. Exactly. Yeah. It's like, is it done now?
1: Now what? What are we looking forward to? A lot of things. Throwback Thursday.
0: I'm looking forward to calm. I'll be honest with you, dude.
1: I'm with you.
0: I am very proud of Philadelphia.
1: Yeah,
0: we really
1: too.
0: Pulled it all off and made people feel welcome and did everybody real proud. So, yeah.
1: Yeah, we shined. That's for sure. So, yeah, we'll talk about all of that. And I have a kind of an interesting story a little bit later. We'll get to that. We got a lot of stuff to talk about.
0: Okay. And this week marks 30 years since Fiona Apple released her debut album titled. So I'm going to shine a spotlight on that during 90s at 9.
1: Nice.
0: We've got a lot to get to indeed, Bob. We'll check back in with you for that first update of the week in about 10 minutes.
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0: Speaking of the smoke, this is for you if you sat outside for hours watching this next band and Japanese breakfast at TD Pavilion at the Man over the weekend. It's Death Cab for Cutie with the latest from their record, I Built You a Tower. Here's Punching the Flowers.

0: One thing at a time. You're awake. I think that accounts as the first thing. That's Courtney Barnett after Small Faces with Ichiku Park and Punching the Flowers by Death Cab for Cutie, who I heard had a great show at the Man over the weekend with Japanese breakfast opening. It's now 6:22 on a Monday morning and time to get that first update of the week from Bob.
1: Good morning, Kristen. Yeah, usually my first thing is getting your feet on the floor. Yep. That's it. That'll start it all off. All right. Here are some headlines for this Monday, July 20th. U.S. gas prices have once again jumped to an average of over $4 a gallon as the U.S. and Iran have launched more attacks at one another in the Persian Gulf region. The U.S. military targeted Iran after announcing the death of a third American service member. Iran responded with strikes on Bahrain, the home of the U.S. Navy's Fifth Fleet. The Tredyffrin Township home of Philadelphia Eagles All-Pro running back Saquon Barkley was burglarized early Saturday morning. Barkley and his family were home, but were unharmed after his home in Malvern was broken into. At least one person made it inside the house, and by the time police arrived, the burglars had fled. Police are still looking for the suspect or suspects who may have left the scene in a white SUV. The UK will soon have a new prime minister as Andy Burnham is set to succeed Keir Starmer, who announced his resignation last month. Burnham, who was the only candidate for Labour Party leader, will be the UK's seventh prime minister since 2016. And starting today, drivers on 76 West and portions of Market Street in Center City, Philadelphia, will face travel restrictions as PennDOT increases work on its Market Street Bridge rehab project. From now through Thursday, a portion of westbound Schuylkill Expressway will be closed overnight, and also starting today and continuing through August 20th, the center lane on Market Street between Schuylkill Avenue and 30th Street will be closed for preparation of the eventual full closure, demolition, and reconstruction of the Market Street Bridge, which is expected to begin around August 24th. And the bridge will be closed to all vehicles for about 14 months. Spain has won its second World Cup as they held off defending champs Argentina for a 1-0 victory. The Phillies lost to the Mets again, 6-1, as New York wins 2 out of 3 in that series. By the way, it's the first time the Phillies lost a series to the Mets at Citizens Bank Park in 4 years. Tonight, the Phillies will host the Dodgers. And it is going to be a sunny, very pleasant day today with lower humidity and really no smoke from those Canadian wildfires today. Hit a high of 86, increasing clouds tonight with a low 70. And then cloudy tomorrow. We could see some heavy showers and thunderstorms on Tuesday with a high in the mid-80s. And right now we're at 68 degrees under mostly clear skies at 625.
0: All right, now we're ready
1: for
0: the week. And I'm ready for a great show tonight at The Loft at City Winery Philadelphia. In case you missed me debuting this song last week from a very talented young man who was born in West Philadelphia and is currently studying composition at Juilliard. His name is Ryan, and he gave us this song to play before. It's available on streaming services. That is still the case. It'll be released sometime this week. But here, featuring another Philadelphian jazz vocalist named Declan Cashman, you've got Ryan on piano here for Let the Light In on XBN.
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0: Fool's Gold, that's Buffalo Traffic Jam on XPN after Maps by Yeah Yeah Yeahs and Let the Light In featuring Declan Cashman by Ryan, who has a show at City Winery in the Loft this evening. Very talented Philadelphian. Looking forward to that show a whole lot.
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1: Yeah, lots to look forward to between that show tonight, Throwback Thursday, and this week's Friday morning mixtape. Theme was suggested by XPN member Carrie, who said, recently I noticed that both the Revivalists and Michiganders' new songs mention freaking out, and that inspired the idea of doing a Freaky Friday mixtape. Songs that mention freaking out, being freaky, freak flags, etc. I bet the community could think of a bunch. Thanks for all you do. I heart XPN. We heart you too, Carrie. Thank you so much for a fun suggestion. You know, we've done like hundreds upon hundreds of mixtapes over the last decade or so. I don't know how we haven't thought of this theme before. I love it. You can email us like Carrie did via requests at xpn.org, or I just got the post up and running on the XPN Facebook page, and you can get the conversation going there. Won't you come out tonight? This is the new one from Jesse Wells. Good morning.

0: That is Sarnier's from Engine de Poitrine off their sophomore album, Volume 2, which they've just made available to purchase as a bundle in a vinyl package with their debut album, Volume 1. Chaka Khan before that, recent artist to watch on XPN with I Feel For You and Won't You Come Out Tonight from yet another artist to watch, Jesse Wells. And right now it's 6:52. Already time to check back in with you, Bob.
1: You know, I was watching a lot of World Cup games this weekend,
0: yeah.
1: And I watched the Open Championship, Golf Championship. I swear one of those broadcasts used that song at some point. They use Engine de Poitrine. I'm like, wow, somebody's pretty cool working at the network here, you know? So it was really cool.
0: That's
1: so
0: great.
1: Anyway, I wanted to start with a question to you and our listeners. How do your thumbs feel? Do you have any thumb issues from texting or typing or using your mouse?
0: You know what's crazy is just a couple weeks ago, I had to ask Sean to massage my right hand because my thumb was bothering me, yeah.
1: I have it more. I don't really use my thumbs to text. I'm kind of an old, I don't know, just old guy doing this, but with my index fingers. But I get it when I use my mouse a lot when I edit. Mm. I don't use a lot of shortcuts, and even the keyboard causes my wrist and thumbs to.
0: Yes.
1: And I know there's different things, but apparently now doctors are seeing more and more cases of a condition known as texting thumb, and I wanted you to hear more about that one.
2: Texting and scrolling throughout the day can put pressure on the fingers with numbness and tingling. Surgeon Dr. Eugene Tsai at Cedars-Sinai Orthopedics and Sports Medicine says it's okay if you have some discomfort while using the phone as long as it quickly goes away after you're done. But
3: every time you use your phone, that pain or discomfort or numbness and tingling gets worse. That's a sure sign that a medical professional should take a closer look at things.
2: General stiffness, throbbing near the knuckle, or a clicking sensation when bending the thumb can lead to more serious issues, arthritis, or carpal tunnel syndrome.
3: My key tips would be try to go for as light a phone as possible, as small a phone as possible.
2: He also recommends transitioning to voice-to-text inputs on the phone to give your fingers a break. I'm Ed Donahue.
1: I like the voice to text as well, but then I don't want my phone hearing everything I say. So there's that. So, yeah, I used to use my thumbs a lot more with the old flip phones and the very hard buttons. But now I just don't have the dexterity to do it.
0: Yeah, I think it's just the scrolling for me.
1: Yeah, scrolling and all that.
0: Yeah.
1: Anyway, so be aware of texting thumb. There's your public service announcement for this Monday morning. Going to be a beautiful day ahead. Sunny, very pleasant, low humidity. High of about 86, and then we'll see some increase in clouds tonight. With a low of around 70. And then tomorrow, it will be cloudy. We could see some heavy showers and thunderstorms at any point during the day with a high 86 on Tuesday. 66 right now under mostly clear skies coming up on 6:55.
0: It's funny, Bob, while you were out, we had two brand new helpings of Josh Homme. One via a Shania Twain song that he does the guest vocals on. I know. Never. That was not on my bingo card.
1: I had a big discussion with my youngest daughter about Olivia Rodrigo and Robert Smith combining, which I did not expect that.
0: Which is a great song.
1: Great song, yeah. But so these juxtapositions,
0: yes,
1: is crazy. That's a wild one.
0: It
1: I
0: is.
1: Never heard that.
0: And then his band, Queens of the Stone Age, put out a brand new song, which features Nikki Lane. And that's what I've got for you right now on XPN. Here's Easy Street.

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0: That's Spanish Harlem from Aretha Franklin on XPN after I Want You, Fever from Mama, and a brand new song from Queens of the Stone Age called Easy Street featuring Nikki Lane. Good morning, 7:06 on Monday, July 20th, and all the roses for Spain after winning the World Cup yesterday, defeating Argentina. I'm sure Bob, who's back today, is going to talk more about that and give us some news and information when we check in with him around 7:20. I'm Kristen Curtis. Thank you so much for getting your day started with us. Hope you had a great weekend.
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0: By the way, a couple hours from now, when we get to 90s at 9, we'll be celebrating the 30th anniversary of Tidal, the debut album by Fiona Apple, which is pretty damn perfect. Right now, though, Goose with their brand new song off the album they just released, Big Modern. Here's Good Times, End Times on XPN.

0: Tedeschi Trucks Band, that's Future Soul, the title track from their latest album. Going back to the debut self-titled record from Hozier with Take Me to Church, and from the new one by Goose, Good Times, End Times. And now it's 7:19. Checking in with you for an update here, Bob.
1: Not good times if you plan on using the Market Street Bridge in Center City, Philadelphia, over the next year and a half. Starting today, drivers on 76 West and portions of Market Street in Philly will be facing travel restrictions as PennDOT increases work on its Market Street Bridge rehab project. Now, today through Thursday, a portion of the westbound Schuylkill Expressway will be shut down overnight. Also starting today and continuing through August 20th, the center lane on Market Street between Schuylkill Avenue and 30th Street will be closed, all in preparation of the eventual closure, demolition, and reconstruction of the Market Street Bridge, which is expected to begin on or around August 24th, and the bridge will be closed to all vehicles for some 14 months. We will be keeping you up to date on that one. Well, another longtime cast member is leaving Saturday Night Live.
2: From now on, my costumes are Scalia, Carolina Herrera, and Oscar La La Renta.
1: That is the voice of Chloe Fineman, who has announced in an Instagram post that she is leaving SNL after 7 seasons. She was so good. Fineman says being on the show has been the greatest privilege of her life, but it's time for her next chapter. Chloe Fineman is the first Saturday Night Live cast member to leave the show ahead of season 52 or during its summer hiatus. Bowen Yang departed the show midway through season 51. And in sports, Spain wins its second World Cup. They held off the defending champs Argentina for a 1-0 victory. It seemed there for a while that Messi was going to work his magic and somehow Argentina was going to win it. But Spain was victorious at New York, New Jersey Stadium is what they called it up there. And meanwhile, back at Citizens Bank Park, the Phillies lost to the Mets again. Again, 6-1, the final. New York takes 2 out of 3 in that series. By the way, that's the first time the Phillies have lost a series to the Mets at Citizens Bank Park in 4 years. Phils will welcome Shohei Ohtani and the rest of the Dodgers to the ballpark tonight, start of a 3-game series. And finally, this wild story out of New Jersey where a meteorite, which struck a home in the town of Hillsborough back in 2024, has been found to contain what astronomers are calling the chemistry of an alien world. The scientists say that the space rock has prebiotic molecules and other building blocks of life. The research, which is published in the journal Science Advances, shows that the meteorite was made of a rare primitive material, see if I get this right, called CM12 carbonaceous chondrite. Carbonaceous chondrite, making it one of the most scientifically valuable meteorites ever recovered. Fragments of the meteorite were covered in a concentrated salty fluid or brine, which has never been seen before. They say that it's possible that other asteroids made of carbonaceous chondrite delivered organic matter to early Earth that later resulted in organic life. How's your brain feel after that one?
0: Blown.
1: Blown, right. I just watched a PBS special on black holes and super black holes.
0: Oh, that'll do
1: so
0: it.
1: So my brain was already like hurting and then trying to pronounce carbonaceous chondrite. But yeah, there you go. More evidence that trying to find the building blocks of life, they're out there.
0: It's absolutely incredible. This couple kept it a secret from almost everyone in their life for 2 years while they were tasked with collecting evidence or specimens.
1: Little pieces, fragments of it had exploded, right?
0: Yeah, they bought like a vacuum cleaner specifically to get the dust and were using tape to pull dust off their walls. They said that it smelled rotten. I'm just fascinated by the story. And my husband and I have long talked about how we feel like we're humans are the aliens, and like this is just proof of that. Like maybe it was some other media that crashed onto Earth hundreds of millions of billions of years ago and delivered elements just like this that made it possible for us to exist now. So I just think that's the coolest story.
1: Amazing. And now I need some Advil. Thank you.
0: Me too. The Feeling. This is the new one from Steve Lacy on XPN.

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0: Vaseline Girls from the excellent new album by Tori Amos. I swear, In Times of Dragons is the best thing she's released since American Doll Posse, which was a good 17 years ago. I think she's at her best when she's a bit enraged in her songwriting, and I am just itching to see the show coming to the Met with Barty Strange opening on August 1st. If you haven't bought your tickets yet, I'd recommend it. I have a feeling this might be the last time we see Tori on the road for quite a while. Echo and the Bunnymen beforehand with The Killing Moon. Now, they just were in town recently, to mixed reviews, by the way. But they'll be releasing their next album, which is significant because it's been 12 years since their last one. The next record, Apples for Isaac, will be out on September 18th. It is 7:37. Stay tuned. Around 7:50, we'll give you even more music notes here on the XBN Morning Show.
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0: Let's see. I don't know how we have never done a Freaky Friday morning mixtape before, but XPN member Carrie realized it would be a lot of fun, and I agree with her. So we're taking your suggestions for the theme, songs about freak flags, freaking out, whatever you can think of. Let me know with an email to requests@xpn.org, or you can leave a comment on the Facebook page and contribute to the conversation there. Thanks. That should be fun. We've got Brandon Flowers right now. This is Plans from his next solo album, Thrasher.

0: Sam Fender featuring Olivia Dean. They're both so great individually, but even better together on Rain Me In, as you just heard on XPN, after One Man Wrecking Machine by Guster, and Brandon Flowers of The Killers with Plans from his forthcoming solo record, Thrasher. Good morning, it's 7:51. If you haven't opened the windows yet after that smoky weekend we had, now would be a great time. It's 68 degrees. We're getting up to 86 degrees later. It'll be nice and sunny here in Philadelphia. It's time for today's batch of music notes. Unfortunately, we have a few passings to tell you about. One of them happened so quick. Bob and Bear has got the details.
1: Yeah, we're going to start with really an early rock and roll hitmaker. Freddie Boom Boom Cannon has died at the age of 89. He passed away on Friday. Boom Boom became popular in the late 1950s and early 60s with songs like Palisades Park and Tallahassee Lassie. He also had a top 10 hit in 1975 with the single Swing Your Daddy. Freddie Cannon got that nickname Boom Boom because of the big bass drum used on many of his records.
0: Fun.
1: There you go. Singer and musician Jennifer Finch, a bassist and songwriter for the influential 1990s rock band L7, died this past Saturday at the age of 59 following a battle with brain cancer. Finch joined L7 in 1986 alongside Danita Sparks and Susie Gardner and became a cornerstone of the band's fusion of punk, metal, and grunge. The band toured with other bands like Nirvana, Pearl Jam, and the Smashing Pumpkins. And you may not be familiar with his name, but most likely you know his voice. Singer Jim Gilstrap has passed away at the age of 79. He is the voice heard at the opening of Stevie Wonder's You Are the Sunshine of My Life, and also for singing on the song Good Times for the 1970s TV comedy series.

0: Love that show. Jim Gilstrap had a 50-year career in the music industry as a premier session singer. He also contributed to recordings for artists like Michael Jackson, Aretha Franklin, Luther Vandross, and Dolly Parton.
1: Good to hear his voice this morning. Hasn't even been a full week since we first learned and reported on the news of Jennifer Finch being diagnosed with brain cancer. It was just shocking to get that news that she had passed away over the weekend. I'm going to pay tribute to her during 90s at 9 a little bit later and play something from Freddie Cannon right now. This is Palisades Park on XPN.

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0: That is Return to Forever with Spain, who has returned to being World Cup champions for the first time since 2010, when they accomplished the feat the same way with a really late goal scored in extra time. Congratulations to them for defeating Argentina. I'm sure they're having a party today. We had a Hayley Williams before Return to Forever on XPN with Glum, and Palisades Park by Freddie Cannon, who Bob just reported has passed away at the age of 89.
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0: 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Good morning. It's 8:10. In less than an hour, during 90s at 9, we'll be celebrating the 30th anniversary of Tidal, the debut album by the one and only Fiona Apple. Right now, a track from Kevin Morby's new record, Little Wide Open. This is 100,000 on XPN.

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Tickets are on sale now for the Philadelphia Folk Festival, presented by the Philadelphia Folk Song Society, with Leftover Salmon, Sam Bush, Tom Rush, and more at the Old Pool Farm August 14th to 16th, for Suki Waterhouse at the Fillmore September 21st, and for Dermot Kennedy at Skyline Stage with Highmark Man September 22nd. We've got a complete list of concerts and events at xpn.org, and you could register there for a chance to win tickets to see Tyler Childers at Hershey Park Stadium.

0: 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We out. We out. We out.
1: Diggable Planets on XPN. That's Rebirth of the Slick. Cool like that. Lucius Beforehand, Turn It Around, and 100,000 by Kevin Morby. Good morning. It is 8:24. Bob and Bear, we need to get an update from you.
2: Well, you got it, Kristen Curtis. Good morning. Yes, some headlines for this Monday. I know that the Cyclospora story was, kind of came to a head last week.
1: Yeah.
2: After a few weeks of being out there. But the FDA now says that the sample of the supposed tainted lettuce from Taylor Farms, which initially tested positive for the harmful parasite, turned out to be a false positive. In fact, as of yesterday, the Food and Drug Administration said they still had not found any confirmed positive sample results in any products when testing for Cyclospora. On Friday, Taylor Farms said it was voluntarily removing iceberg lettuce sourced from central Mexico after the lettuce was linked to one of the largest outbreaks in the U.S. in recent years. The source of the outbreak remains unknown. There have been over 1,900 confirmed cases across 34 different states, which with over 5,000 cases that require further analysis. Andy Burnham has taken the final steps to become Britain's seventh prime minister in a decade. The 56-year-old met at Buckingham Palace this morning and accepted the invitation by King Charles III to form a government in a process known as kissing hands. Outgoing Prime Minister Keir Starmer earlier formally told the king that he was resigning. And new rules for e-bikes and electric scooters are now in place in New Jersey. It demands new age requirements, licensing rules, and penalties for violations to ride an e-bike or an electric scooter in New Jersey. Riders must be at least 15 years old, and if of age, they must get a license and registration and also wear a helmet at all times while riding. Also, any motorized bikes that go over 20 miles per hour must be insured. Riders over the age of 17 with a typical driver's license are able to use that for their e-bikes as well, while 15 and 16-year-olds must get a moped license. And finally, Kristen, I want to thank the Inquirer's Maggie Prosser for reporting that the latest Nike Air Force One sneaker looks an awful lot like it was influenced by the Flyers mascot Gritty. The sneaker is campfire orange with the Nike swoosh made up of that orange pony hair, kind of very, very similar to Gritty's fur. Nike recently unveiled the new sneaker as part of its upcoming Horse of a Different Color collection. Now, Maggie writes on Inquirer.com that it was allegedly inspired by the Shakespeare line, Horse of a Different Color, from his play Twelfth Night. Nike has not commented on if Gritty was the true inspiration. The sneaker is expected to sell for $140 when it comes out this fall.
1: I had to take a look at this thing. It is furry.
2: It is Gritty-like. Yeah. Furry AF is right. It is like, wait a minute, these are Gritty sneakers, aren't they?
1: They have to be.
2: Yeah.
1: He left them behind in the sewer. They found them. They were like, hey, these are cute. We should mass produce them. You know who's a real sneakerhead, and I expect to be sporting a pair of these?
2: Yes.
1: Mr. Stephen Kaleo.
2: Kaleo has a, I don't know how many sneakers he has, but he has some really cool sneakers.
1: I believe, maybe I just misread a post of his on social media yesterday, but I think he was rooting for Spain and might be in Barcelona right now.
2: Yeah, right.
1: Or was recently. So congrats to your team, Stephen. I think you should celebrate by buying a pair of these Gritty sneakers.
2: I bet you he hasn't slept yet.
1: I love it. I might have to buy a pair too. They do look like they'd be difficult to clean, but all right. Hey, here's Mish Gander. This is Freaking Out, his new one on XPN.

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0: I'm just a singer in a rock and roll band as we take a moment to remember John Lodge of the Moody Blues. And to be fair and give him his full credit, he was also the bass player and songwriter for the band. Born on this day in 1943, actually just passed away this past October at the age of 82. We'll take a moment to remember who else was born, what else happened on this day in music history when we get today's look at that in the past with Bob around 8:50. Right now it's 8:38. Good morning.
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2: 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She's back in town for a show Friday night at 118 North in Wayne. 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
0: Before that Moody Blues track, you heard Mitski with Where's My Phone? Enough to get you freaking out, as sung there by Michigander. It's also the theme for this week's Friday morning mixtape, suggested by Carrie, who was like, have you ever done a freaky Friday morning mixtape? No, somehow we haven't after hundreds and hundreds of them over the last decade or so. Would love your freaky song suggestions with emails to requests at xpn.org, or you can contribute to the conversation that's happening on our Facebook page in the post I made earlier this morning. And thanks for that. I'm so excited about this new Leon Bridges album, Happiness Anytime, which we're getting in the fall with this. Here's Light the Way, brand new music on XPN.

0: feel like I'm back in time listening to Alex Amen, but he's a brand new artist and our artist to watch for the month of July. From his debut album, Son of Amen, that's Cabin by the Sea on XPN, after Crash by the Primitives, and even more brand new music from Leon Bridges, that's got me grooving, Light the Way, from his next album, Happiness Anytime, which he is certainly giving us. Good morning, it's 8:49. Today will be very nice after this past weekend. Clear, sunny, with a high of 86. Currently 71, a little cloudy right now in Philadelphia.
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0: Yes, we are back in the hands of our trusty pilot, Bob Bambera. Where's the time machine going today?
5: Well, I was off last week, so I missed last week's Throwback Thursday, the long and short song Throwback Thursday. So I wanted to start with the anniversary of a very special moment for an album of which the title song was definitely played on last Thursday's Throwback Thursday. We're not going to play all 17 minutes of it, but it was on this day, July 20th, 1968, that Iron Butterfly's second album, In a Gata da Vida, entered the U.S. album chart for the first time. The album sold more than 4 million copies in the U.S. alone. I did not know that. And of course, this one made up most of the second side of the album, In a Gata da Vida. All right, and from that to this day in 1993...

33 years ago today, Cypress Hill released their second studio album, Black Sunday, which features the song Insane in the Brain. And on July 20th of 2012,

0: 14 years ago today, Passion Pit released their second studio album, Gossamer, with songs like I'll Be All Right, Constant Conversations, and of course, Take a Walk. And birthdays today, Kim Carnes, who sang that song Betty Davis Eyes in 1981. Kim Carnes is 81 today. Carlos Santana, 79 today. And Pearl Jam guitarist Stone Gossard is 60.
1: We'll hear a bit of them and some Chris Cornell, who was born on this day in 1964, when we get to 90s at 9. In less than 10 minutes here, well, first we'll be celebrating some Fiona Apple, but let's say happy birthday to Santana right now. 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
2: 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We've got some incredible live performances from Tedeschi Trucks, the Allman Brothers, the Dead from a previously unreleased 1985 show, and so much more. 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
1: 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Good morning, a couple minutes after the top of the hour on Monday, July 20th. In just a few days, the 1996 debut album from Fiona Apple, Tidal, will turn 30. Famously released when she was just 18 years old after being signed the year before when she was 17. This was the arrival of an artist, and I can't play just one song, and not even two or three. I got to play the string of the first four songs on this album as we get our look back in time started today. Track one, side one, Sleep to Dream.

Criminal, the song that won Fiona Apple, the first of three Grammy Awards she has to her name. Best Female Rock Vocal Performance from Tidal, the debut album, which turns 30 on Thursday. And I'm celebrating during 90s at 9 today on XPN. Also had Shadow Boxer and Sullen Girl, one of the first four songs on that perfect album. One of the few artists who's got a perfect discography, in my opinion. And I'll admit to you, for the longest time, I thought this album was produced by John Bryan, but it wasn't. It was produced by Andrew Slater. John did perform a ton of instruments on this record and produced her next album, When the Pawn, for short. Also just noticed that Matt Chamberlain was on drums and Sarah Lee of Gang of Four was on bass guitar for tracks 6, The First Taste, and 9, Pale September. Might have to play another one from this record before I go. In case you're wondering what Fiona Apple is up to these days, you may have heard us talking about the theme song she wrote and was just released for the new Anya Taylor-Joy show, Lucky, which is streaming on Apple TV. It's called Horns of a Bull, and that's going to have to hold us over. She just posted a video on social media on Friday, July 10th or so, saying that she's having a really hard time writing about, quote, the endless barrage of horrors that we keep encountering in the world. And she felt the need to release this video. I don't know that anybody was expecting anything from her anytime soon. Every time she releases an album, it takes longer and longer for the next one to come out, and it's always worth the wait. But she just didn't want us to think that she was turning a blind eye or that she didn't care. Honey, we know you care. We know you care so much, and we will wait. And she's saying that she's letting herself down as an artist right now. I think she's always been too hard on herself. We love you, Fiona. Anytime you want to release music, we will take it. Okay, let's move on for now for 90s at 9. Want to take a moment to remember Chris Cornell, born on this day in 1964. This is Seasons from the single soundtrack on XPN.

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0: It's 90s at 9 on XPN, wishing Courtney Taylor, the frontman for the Dandy Warhols, a very happy 59th birthday today. He was born exactly 1 year after Stone Gossard, who was in that band, Temple of the Dog, played it for him, in addition to Chris Cornell, who we're remembering, born on this day in 1964. That was Hunger Strike. Stone Gossard is 60 years old today.
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0: You know, while I'm talking about Pearl Jam, I want to mention that another member of that band, Jeff Ament, was one of many, many, many musicians who donated to the fundraiser for L7 member Jennifer Finch, who has died at the age of 59. We just learned last week when this GoFundMe was posted by her friends and family that she had been diagnosed and battling a very aggressive form of brain cancer, which took her life very quickly after that news was released. This GoFundMe is still up. It has hit its goal. But if you want to check it out, it's helping recoup significant out-of-pocket medical expenses and legal fees for her family caring for her during this time. It will also help preserve Jennifer's legacy by creating an archive of her artistic and creative work and go toward the completion of a, quote, significant creative project that was scheduled for release next year. GoFundMe also says, on behalf of Jennifer and from all of us who love her, thank you for your kindness, generosity, and support during this incredibly difficult time. Every donation, every share, and every message reminds her that she is surrounded by a community that cares deeply for her. And if nothing else, I'm just grateful that she felt that outpouring of love in her final days. By the way, her band L7 is going to be hitting the road for the last hurrah tour, bringing them through our area to the Brooklyn Bowl venue here in Philly on October 22nd, and the next day they'll be in Harrisburg at XL Live, and it does look like tickets are still available to those shows. Oh, it's with a heavy heart that I hit play on this one as we remember Jennifer Finch. It's L7, Pretend We're Dead.

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Hometown Heroes, Boys to Men, helping out Mariah Carey on One Sweet Day, which I played. Not only going out to Jennifer Finch of L7 and all her friends, family, and fans after the devastating news of her passing after an aggressive form of brain cancer took her life at the young age of 59 over the weekend. Played Andres and Pretend We're Dead from the band, but also because Mariah was a little late with this, but just celebrated the 30th anniversary of that album, Daydream, which actually hit that mile marker this past fall with an expanded edition that includes previously unreleased rare writing demos, bonus tracks, remixes, and more. That just hit streaming services this past Friday, if you want to check that out. Okay, I'm Kristen Curtis. Thank you for getting your day started with me and Bob Bambera. Very happy to have him back today. And we'll be back tomorrow morning at 6 a.m. with all the news, tunes, and good vibes you need to get another day started right. And then we'll be saying happy birthday to Philly's own Eric Bazillion of the Hooters with our Two for Tuesday sets at the top of every hour. For now, I'm turning things over to Mike Basilikos. I know that later this afternoon, when Dan Reed celebrates highs in the 70s, he'll be joined by Dan DeLuca of the Philadelphia Inquirer to talk about the 50th anniversary of the classic Parliament album, The Clones of Dr. Funkenstein, which was released 50 years ago today. And I'm just getting ready one more time for an album turning 30 on Thursday. Played the first four tracks off title by Fiona Apple. Let's play the last one now as we close things out for the morning show today. Here's Carry On XPN. Have a good one.

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0: XPN Midday Show. Yeah, happy Monday, everybody. Hey, July 20th, 1969, one small step for man, one giant leap for mankind. Today is the 57th anniversary of the moon landing, and a little starter song for what will be our lunch hour theme today coming up at noon. Hope I find everybody doing well this Monday morning. I'm Mike Vasilikos with you for the next 4 hours. And yes, fly me to the moon, I guess was the will be the name of our theme today coming up at 12 o'clock. To mark the anniversary of the moon landing, we're going to play some songs about, well, you guessed it, the moon. And as always, leaning on you for some of those song suggestions. 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You can find me on Instagram and Threads at WXPNMikeV. We'll play those back coming up at 12 o'clock today. We'll kick off our week of local picks at 1, and I guess we'll talk about our weekends, too. I went to see Death Cab for Cutie on Friday night, which was fantastic. We'll get to some music from them during the show today. And I hope you had a nice weekend. And yeah, we're off and rolling here on XPN.
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0: Yeah, a little World Cup yesterday. That was fun to watch. Hosted a 8-year-old birthday party on Saturday, and yeah, Death Cab on Friday. Fantastic, and heard from a lot of folks getting in touch over the weekend who were there and enjoyed it. More live music this weekend. The Make the World Better concert weekend kicks off Friday with Pavement and Rat Boys at the Dell, and Saturday, Kurt Vile and the Violators are playing, and there's a very cool band on the bill from New Orleans called Twisted Teens. They refer to themselves as mutant punk. I love that term. It doesn't sound that inviting, but I actually think their music is super cool, pretty accessible too. So I'll play some Kurt and some Twisted Teens. You'll get to meet them coming up in this set. But we'll start with the latest from Jack White right now. His new Frozen Charlotte album is out in the world. This is called Neighbors Blues on XPN.

XPN, little music discovery on a Monday morning. That is a band from New Orleans. They're called Twisted Teens. I love this new record that they've put out. That is a song from it called Florida Water Blues. And really, it was just getting hip to them because I saw that they were on the bill for the Make the World Better concert, which is happening on Saturday with Kurt Vile and the Violators. Florida Water Blues, the song and the album, by the way, and we played Kurt's latest before that. You Don't Know, 'Cause It's My Life from Philadelphia has been good to me. Friday night, it's Pavement and Rat Boys at the Dell, and then Kurt's there with They Are Gutting a Body of Water in that band, Twisted Teens. And if you need info on those shows, you know where to go, right? Our concert calendar, xpn.org. I'm Mike Vasilikos, Monday, midday. Thanks for the early round of requests here. Fly Me to the Moon, our theme for the lunch hour today. Anniversary of the moon landing, so we're playing some moon songs. Keep those song suggestions coming, requests at xpn.org. The latest from Grace Cummings right now. 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

0: Yeah, there's Weezer on XP, and we might as well be strangers. The band Wednesday helping out on the upcoming new record, the Gold album. That's the next color for Weezer in their album release, August 21st. That comes out. Cream before that, The Cure as well, and Grace Cummings, who's going to be in Philly this September for a show at Milk Boy, September 15th. New record is out next month called Blood Horse. That was a song called I'm Not Crazy. 20 minutes in front of 11 o'clock. I'm Mike Vasilico's Philly. The Menzingers put out a new record on Friday. We'll hear one from them after this.
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0: All righty. If Dan Reed tells you they're certified Yacht Rock, they're certified. All right. I'm looking forward to getting behind the wheel for that this week. Mike Vasilikos, hope your Monday is going all right. New record from the Menzingers dropped on Friday. This is Chance Encounters. It's XPM.

It's XPN. That is Kim Gordon. Yes, Kim Gordon from Sonic Youth. Released a solo record earlier this year called Play Me. Not Today, the name of that one. Lemonheads in the Middle with the cover of Mrs. Robinson. And Chance Encounter is new from the Menzingers. The Philly Rockers put out a new record on Friday. Very good. Called Everything I Ever Saw. They did a set as part of the Sing Us Home Fest this year, and they've got their own hometown show coming this November to the Fillmore. Mike Vasilikos, as we make our way towards 11 o'clock here, I got some news about a special guest who's going to be joining the show tomorrow, so stay close. I'll tell you about that in just a bit. And this is new from Biba Doobie, a new record coming in September, and a pretty big tour. October 2nd, Biba Doobie headlining the Lea Chorus Center here in Philly. Sun Has Set, the latest from Biba Doobie right now at XPN.

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0: Yeah, just a few minutes past 11 o'clock, the sounds of Tom Petty and the Heartbreakers right there, even the Losers. Tomorrow night, up at the Keswick Theater, Mike Campbell from the Heartbreakers and his band, the Dirty Knobs, are playing, and really excited. We're going to have Mike stop by tomorrow right around 1 o'clock. We're going to do a little chat about his career and the new record, and of course the show tonight, tomorrow night, happening at the Keswick Theater. So yeah, welcoming Mike Campbell to the show tomorrow, which I'm pretty excited about. I hope you could tune in for that. Ted Leo and the Pharmacists, Even Heroes Have to Die, from their record The Brutalist Bricks, and Beba Doobie, new one on the way, that was called Sun Has Set.
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2: 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Join me tonight at 8 o'clock for Jam Nation. We've got some incredible live performances from Tedeschi Trucks, the Allman Brothers, the Dead from a previously unreleased 1985 show, and so much more. 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
0: Hey, in just about an hour from now, we're going to launch into our lunch hour theme for today. It is the anniversary of the moon landing. So songs about the moon. I got a bunch in the inbox here. Could use a few more if you want to throw some song suggestions my way. Requests at xpn.org. And if you're on the socials, Instagram, Threads, both those places work. Handle is the same, at WXPN Mike V. We'll get rolling on that in about an hour. Something new from Interpol right now. This is called See Out Loud.

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It's XP and the Midday, a new voice, or maybe I should say a new trio of voices that we have been loving here at XPN from L.A. Those voices are of the Womack Sisters, that song Chauffeur, off a self-titled record that'll be out less than a month from now. Off Rattle and Hum, U2's Angel of Harlem, and Boy Genius back there. Julian Baker, Lucy Dacus, and of course Phoebe Bridgers. That was $20 on XPN. Pretty nice day unfolding out there. 77 degrees, comfortable in Center City right now. High of 86. It's going to warm up a little bit. Sunny skies in the forecast for much of the day. Glad you're here. Glad you're listening. Thanks for all the lunch hour requests. We're going to get to some Moon songs next hour. Also going to get to one from Santana, who turned 79 today. We'll do that in just a little bit. And we're going to start with some new Philly music. This is the band Planet Automatic. They're releasing their first full-length record at the end of July called Blue Fascination. Love the sound of this one, called Dance Around.

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0: XPN. It's the midday in Santana from the Santana album, August of 1969. Hey, same year as the moon landing, which happened on this day. Santana, born on this day, he turned 79 years old. Soul Sacrifice right there, following Casey Musgraves, who will be in Philly early September for a show down in South Philly at Xfinity Mobile. And Wonder Horse, the English rockers, love that song, Midas. They're in town later this week. They're playing Union Transfer on Friday night. Keep up with all those shows coming through our area at our concert calendar. XPN.org. I'm Mike Vasilikos with you till 2 today. And yeah, we're going to do some moon songs in honor of the moon landing today for our lunch hour. Got some great requests coming in via email, requests@XPN.org.
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0: Mike Vasilikos, not going to lie, this is one of my favorite new songs from Julia Jacklin, who's going to be coming to Philly in November for a show at Union Transfer. Get away from me. I think I'll love you soon.

XPN. It's the Stones off their latest record. That one's called In the Stars, on what's been a very sort of outer space kind of day. We've got the 57th anniversary of the moon landing, and we're putting together some songs about the moon today at noon for our lunch hour. Last call for those, by the way, getting the hour set up here. So if you've got any last minute ideas, ample amount of songs about the moon, but send them our way, requests at xpn.org. Elvis Costello, The Roots together, doing Walk Us Uptown. That was an album they did called Wise Up Ghost. And before that, Sam and Dave, You Don't Know Like I Know, here at XPN. Support for XPN comes from JCPenney's. I'm Mike Vasilikos. Glad to be here. Looking forward to getting into our lunch hour coming up at noon. And something new to lead us there from Cage the Elephant, their first new music in a couple years, is called Beaches in Tennessee. Let's take a listen. It's new from Cage on XPN.

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0: 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Our July artist to watch is Texas-rooted singer-songwriter Alex Amon.
1: Hop up the bed down, a cabin by the sea.
0: At the age of 18, Amon moved to Southern California to study filmmaking, but dropped out after just one semester to join a commune with ties to the 1960s counterculture and civil rights movement. Amon's first EP, The Zorthian Tapes, was recorded at the namesake Altadena Ranch, which has served as a home for artists since the 1940s.
1: Thinking all about my home.
0: Earlier this year, Amon and his acoustic band made a memorable appearance at our non-convention. His debut album, Son of Amon, is out now. 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

0: That is Alex Amon on XP, and I hope you've been enjoying hearing some of his songs from this new record, Son of Amon, throughout the month of July here. He's our artist to watch, as you just heard. And if you want to hear more, visit our artist to watch page at xpn.org. Sylvan Esso starting the hour, and before that, a song for Sharon and her sister who requested that today, The Head and the Heart, doing After the Setting Sun. It's 9 minutes past noon. That's kind of close to our theme today, I guess. We're doing moon songs. It is the 57th anniversary of the moon landing. Happened on this day, July 20th, back in 1969, and some moon song requests to get to after this.
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0: Yeah, 57 years ago, man walked on the moon. And today for our lunch hour, we're playing some moon songs. There are plenty to choose from and a lot of really good ones, too. Thanks to all for sending in some song suggestions. We've got a whole bunch lined up here. Let's see how many we could get to. But this one felt like one, we should play.

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Tickets are on sale now for the Philadelphia Folk Festival, presented by the Philadelphia Folk Song Society, with Leftover Salmon, Sam Bush, Tom Rush, and more at the Old Pool Farm August 14th to 16th, for Suki Waterhouse at the Fillmore September 21st, and for Dermot Kennedy at Skyline Stage with Highmark Man September 22nd. We've got a complete list of concerts and events at xpn.org, and you can register there for a chance to win tickets to see Tyler Childers at Hershey Park Stadium.

It's XP, and today is the anniversary of the moon landing, so we're playing some songs about the moon, and that is the band Elvi, Matt Berninger of The National, the voice you hear there. A duo, this is sort of a side project, obviously, for Matt. Brett Knopf, the other guy in the band, they made a record together back in 2015. Gosh, hard to believe that was over a decade ago. The album was Return to the Moon, and that is the title track. Pink Moon by request, Nick Drake in there. My Moon, My Man was Feist, and Man on the Moon, good place to start with R.E.M. from Automatic for the People. I'm Mike Vasilikos. You know, out of the gates when I put out the call for requests, I think I got three or four different folks asking for this song from Jonathan King.

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0: Today is the anniversary of the moon landing, and we're playing some songs to mark the occasion. And yeah, that's one I always think of when I got to make a list of songs about the moon. And I do that like once a year. The Hole of the Moon from the Waterboys. Carol was thinking about that one as well. Thanks for the request, Carol. CCR Bad Moon Rising after Black Puma's Black Moon Rising. That was a request that that came in today. I think, was it Jane that made that one? And Jonathan King, we got like three or four folks right off the bat requesting that one. Everyone's Gone to the Moon. All here on XPN, and we've got room for a few more, which we'll get to after this.
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0: And thanks for listening, and thanks for the request. It was actually Julia with a request for Black Pumas. Want to make sure we get that right. And it's Carl with the request for this one, I Wish I Was the Moon. It's Nico Case as our lunch hour continues at XPN.

It's XPN, today's lunch hour. Yeah, the anniversary of the moon landing led us to play a lot of songs about the moon, and all by your request. Thanks for those. Aaron chiming in wanted to hear that one from the Neville Brothers, Yellow Moon. Good reminder that Cyril Neville's going to be at our festival in September. Thought I'd throw that in. Cat Stevens, Moon Shadow. We got a handful of requests for that one. And Nico Case Carl with the call on I Wish I Was the Moon. All here on XPN. Thanks for helping out, as always. An hour of your requests. Come up with a theme, and you come through, as always. I love it. I'm Mike Vasilikos, here with you till 2 o'clock. Going to get to something from Death Cab for Cutie, who I saw Friday night at The Man. They were fabulous. We'll also remember Chris Cornell. This would have been his 62nd birthday today, and we've got something from Mount Joy, who are celebrating a decade as a band with a big show over at Freedom Mortgage in September. This is from The Strokes. They were actually at The Man last month when their record was supposed to come out, but it's coming out this Friday. This is From Reality Awaits. This is Going Shopping from The Strokes at XPN.

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0: XPN, Mount Joy, celebrating a decade of making music together. Yeah, 10 years of Mount Joy. Big show over in Camden this September, September 25th. They're playing Freedom Mortgage Pavilion. That is Silver Lining, beginning the 1 o'clock. Before that, XTC's The Ballad of Peter Pumpkinhead and The Strokes finally releasing that new record later this week. It comes out on Friday. Reality Awaits in a song called Going Shopping.
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0: Mike Vasilikos here playing some tunes till 2 o'clock today when World Cafe gets going. And yeah, Hannah Cohen was fantastic. I loved her set at Noncom and excited that you're going to get to hear her. And if you come on out, see her this Friday. Blanchell going to be in Philly Halloween night playing Union Transfer. New records coming in September. Have a listen to the latest from Blanchell right now. It's XPN.

Yeah, she was in Philly recently. That's Caroline Rose on the Midday Show. Yip, yip, yow. Her latest single, Joe Cocker, before that, and Jack Antonoff with Bleachers doing You and Forever. Beautiful day in Philly. Nice way to start the week. I know there's some rain in the forecast for tomorrow and Wednesday, but today, enjoy it. 81 degrees, plenty of sunshine. And that is the case for much of the day. High of 86 expected. Got our local pick of the day coming up. We're going to kick off our week with a really talented Philadelphia-based musician who's playing tonight at City Winery. We're going to meet the singer and songwriter, composer, producer, Ryan, today. That's coming up after this next set of tunes, which includes one for Death Cab for Cutie, who were terrific Friday night at the Mann Center. If you were there, you know what I'm talking about. We'll relive that a little bit in a few minutes. But I wanted to play this. This is from the upcoming Brandon Flowers record. If that name sounds familiar, Brandon Flowers, yeah, he is the lead singer, the voice of the Killers, the big arena rock band. But Brandon's got a soft spot for country music and has made an entire record of country songs. It's called Thrasher. Comes out August 21st, so just about a month away. He's going to be touring on it as well. This is the first we've heard from it. See what you think. This is called Plans from Brandon Flowers at XPN.

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0: Yeah, some Krungbin vibes on the midday today. Time, you and I, following Death Cab for Cutie, who were a terrific Friday night at the Mann Center. Ben Gibbert, talking about vibes, he was just vibing with the Philly crowd, which was great to see. They played a bunch of stuff off the new record, I Built You a Tower, including that one, Stone Over Water. And then you just forget the catalog that band has. So many just great, great songs. Good to see Death Cab. And Japanese Breakfast, fantastic as well. Hometown gig for them. Emmylou Harris in there, Bluebird One, a new from Brandon Flowers. That was Plans. Speaking about hometown happenings, we've got today's local pick of the day. 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
1: 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Bruce here. Join me tonight at 8 o'clock for Jam Nation. We've got some incredible live performances from Tedeschi Trucks, the Allman Brothers, the Dead from a previously unreleased 1985 show, and so much more. 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
0: Okay, time to get our Philly on. I'm Mike Vasilikos till 2 o'clock hanging with you, and we always do our local pick here in the 1 o'clock hour. If you want to connect with some of the artists we're featuring this week, Mondays we put together our Instagram post, so you can kind of get a sneak peek at the week ahead in terms of our local picks. And today's song comes from a just incredibly talented young songwriter, producer, pianist, composer, Ryan, who's on tour right now and actually has a show, hometown show, at the City Winery here in Philly tonight. His tour is called the Virtuoso Tour. And this song features another Philly artist, Declan Cashman, who's a jazz vocalist here in town. Let's meet Ryan, today's local pick of the day. This is called Let the Light In.
2: Man, that's just what my mama used to say.
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XBN, it's the midday, and long set of tunes there, rapping with Kevin Morby's latest called 100,000. Alabama Shakes, who will be releasing their first record, and gosh, it's been 11 years. I Must Be Dreaming. And some of the singles that they've been releasing recently are going to coalesce into this new record. Another Life is one of them. We began with our local pick of the day, Ryan, from here in Philly, with a fellow Philadelphian, Declan Cashman, who's a jazz singer from town. Ryan playing at City Winery tonight, part of his Virtue Oso tour. What a talent, huh? That was a song called Let the Light In, our local pick on XPN, where support comes from Progressive and Progressive.com. I'm going to hand things off to World Cafe. Avalon Emerson coming up next on the program, and Dan Reed is with you at 4 this afternoon. Jam Nation tonight with Bruce, the new music show with Amber. I'm Mike Vasilikos. I will talk to you tomorrow at 10 a.m. Don't forget, we've got Mike Campbell joining the show from Tom Petty and the Heartbreakers. Mike and his band, the Dirty Knobs, are up in Glenside tomorrow night at the Keswick. Excited to talk to him. That'll happen right around 1 o'clock. But enjoy your Monday afternoon. Today would have been Chris Cornell's birthday. He would have been 62 years old today. And this is a cover, but just a version that Chris does that is just so hauntingly beautiful. And that voice, my gosh, that voice. We miss you, Chris Cornell. This is Chris doing Patience as we wrap up the midday today on XPN.

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1: Avalon Emerson is a world-class DJ. She cut her teeth in the San Francisco club scene before becoming a fixture at a mecca of dance music, the Berlin nightclub Bergain. But life behind the turntables can be pretty solitary. So she started an indie pop band called The Charm.
2: The reason why we make music is because we want to make stuff with our friends, and like that's fun. It's not just about the end result.
1: Her new album with The Charm is called Written Into Changes. It's inspiration. Well, Avalon spends a lot of time in city centers and overstimulating nightclubs at 2 a.m., so on this record, she looked beyond concrete jungles.
2: I find a lot of comfort in one of the oldest art inspirations, which is nature.
1: Coming up, Avalon Emerson and The Charm perform live in studio. I'm Kaleo. This is World Cafe. One of the things I loved about this session is Avalon has such a curious mind, and I love the idea of branching out and doing it in a way that's more collaborative and more community-driven. That session just a few minutes away, but first, here's Sinead O'Connor. Nothing compares to you. It's-

0: 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Tickets are on sale now for the Philadelphia Folk Festival, presented by the Philadelphia Folk Song Society, with Leftover Salmon, Sam Bush, Tom Rush, and more at the Old Pool Farm August 14th to 16th, for Suki Waterhouse at the Fillmore September 21st, and for Dermot Kennedy at Skyline Stage with Highmark Man September 22nd. 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
1: From NPR, it's World Cafe. Hey, I am Kaleo. Avalon Emerson has spent years earning a reputation as one of the world's most respected DJs, known for marathon sets in dance music capitals like San Francisco and Berlin. But with her indie pop band, The Charm, she sets out to do something quite different. Make songs with friends. Her latest album with The Charm is called Written Into Changes. She joins me today to talk about stepping away from the solitary world of electronic production, how she threw herself into songwriting, and how building The Charm ultimately deepened her connection to DJing and reshaped the way she thought about making music. Our session begins with a live performance of the song Eden. Here's Avalon Emerson and The Charm on World Cafe.
2: Don't

0: recorded live in studio. It's Avalon Emerson and the Charm, a performance of Eden. It's the song that opens her sophomore record, Written Into Changes. Avalon Emerson is my guest today. I'm Kaleo. It's World Cafe. So nice to meet. Thank you so much for being here.
1: Thank you for having me.
0: Eden opens the record, right? Mm-hmm. And it feels like a really apt introduction into this world that you've created. One that's distinct from your world as a DJ producer. I'm interested, can you talk about how these two worlds complement each other?
1: Yeah. I think that maybe primarily as a DJ, I think that like my main task with that is to like go out in the world and find music. And I've been doing that compulsively, obsessively forever, and I turned it into a job, and I got to a point where there's so much music out there that is not dance music, and I got really into like the idea of songwriting and the like songs themselves, like trying to make that. And I did the first record and I loved it and wanted to make another one too.
0: Well, I think we should back up a little bit for the assistance of the audience,
1: yes.
0: Which is your background, DJ, producer. You'd been doing that for a grip, and the pandemic happens, and there are a couple of things that you sort of bump into, you know, and you talk about songwriting. I think a perfect place to jump off on that, or songs itself, is the Jeff Tweedy book, How to Write One Song. Like, that sort of opened the door to the idea of doing more singing and being a performer?
1: Maybe not the performer part, but like sometimes it's, I was kind of familiar with the idea of like, in order to write or make like any dance music song, you have to make a bad one first, and then you can kind of stair step up in complexity and hopefully quality. And I had been making dance music like by myself in Ableton for about a decade. And I was like, okay, now I want to make this new kind of music. Like, how do I start? How do I think about it? And a lot of it, I think, was like really paying close attention to songs that I love and always have loved. And like, what about these lyrics make me feel something? And what about this structure and chord progression and the sounds in them make it a great song? And like, how can I do my version of this? I think the thing that was cool about the Jeff Tweedy book was that like he writes about it in a very like casual, like communal kind of way, and that really spoke to me, because I think that like at best, like we live in such like a professionalized music landscape where there's like these are professional artists and like, you know, these are amateurs, and there's this great divide. And I think with DJing, it's like, I think everyone kind of is a DJ. Everyone grabs the aux and plays stuff.
0: Has taste, yeah. Has a point of view.
1: And I was like, okay, like making music is like this too, and it should be like this. And I thought that the way that he was talking about it, I was like, okay, it actually is as accessible as I was hoping.
0: 100%. And I love that it's not a how-to book. Like, it really leaves it open to interpretation. I know you've talked a little bit about how DJing and production can be a solitary experience. Mm-hmm. How did working with other people and ultimately a group and a producer, how did that change your creative flow?
1: It's amazing. I mean, I feel like I'm like discovering something that all other musicians like inherently know, that it's like the reason why we make music is because we want to make stuff with our friends, and like that's fun.
0: Yeah.
1: It's not just about the end result. So yeah, I think that It was just like, this is amazing, this is fun. And like being able to loop in, you know, like for this record, be like, I want like a really sick drummer, and like, let's get somebody who's really amazing at like woodwind instruments, and getting like clarinet and a saxophone, and like making it a larger project is not something that I really did with dance music, so.
0: Yeah. We're here with Avalon Emerson on World Cafe. Want to get into another track. Maybe it's because I'm 46, but the line, too young to die, too old to break through, in Happy Birthday really resonates with me. Where do you remember where you first thought of that line and what it was in relation to?
1: I was singing into this like old vocoder thing, And yeah, it just kind of came out. I mean, I have like my writing, my lyric writing process is like, I just like jot down a bunch of like turns of phrases and thoughts and ideas and even just words that I like the sound of. And when I'm faced with like a bit of an open canvas and you kind of like play around with like melodies, and then I can like look at this like long scroll and piece things together that way.
0: Let's hear it. It's Avalon Emerson and The Charm here on World Cafe, a performance of Happy Birthday.

0: Recorded live in studio, it's Avalon Emerson and The Charm, a performance of Happy Birthday. It's from her new album, Written Into Changes. Avalon is my guest today on World Cafe. You worked with your longtime collaborator, record producer, Nathan Jenkins, who goes by Bullion, right? Yeah. You said that working with him cracked open your head and your heart. What does that look like?
1: Where did I say that? I mean, it's true, but he's amazing.
0: We have records.
1: Nathan's amazing. I first met him when he lived in Lisbon, and I heard a song of his called Blue Pedro. Another friend of mine showed it to me, and I became obsessed with it. And I was like, I must meet this guy. And I was DJing in Lisbon one time, went over to his studio, and we really hit it off. We kind of come from similar places where he used to also be kind of a DJ. Mm-hmm. And a lot of our musical influence Venn diagrams overlap in a nice way, and we can just talk about music forever. And yeah, it's like I trust him when like he thinks like something's a good idea or if we should move on. And it's not so like drilling down for like an hour on retaking, you know, vocal passes or anything like that. And it's really like fun to make music with him.
0: When you're thinking about what you want to do with your albums and say, let's talk about this record, are you working together collaboratively to sort of figure out what maybe the major themes of the record are? Like, I want it to sound this way, and I want, like, how do we get to this goal? How do we solve this objective? Or is it something a little bit less structured and more sort of organic in terms of how these things play out?
1: I think for this one, I wanted it to be a little more, like, I guess just, like, upbeat, like, more powerful, more banging. We wrote a lot of this album by like renting a kind of like a converted barn outside of London for a couple weeks and didn't bring a ton of gear, just like a handful of synths, some studio monitors, and having some limitations like that. And like a lot of the synths were like, he just bought it. And it was like the vocoder that I was talking about, it was like, yeah, I got this for like, you know, a couple hundred pounds on eBay. And like, this is really cool. And like, it's going to end up, it ended up being on so much of the record. And like the kind of where you start from a more similar place where it's not like I'm going into somebody's studio and they have like everything set up. They have infinite options. And it's like, there's too much latitude. It's like we're kind of like starting from a similar place, and a leveled playing field feels really organic and an easy place to grow from.
0: Yeah. And so much of this record, particularly the lyrics, evoke nature. Did that have anything to do with your being out in this environment?
1: Probably. I mean, I also just like, I spend so much of my time like in city centers, in a like overstimulating club at 2 a.m. Mm-hmm. And I think that I find a lot of comfort in one of the oldest art inspirations, which is nature.
0: It's World Cafe. We're here with Avalon Emerson. Let's listen to a song with a lot of natural imagery. What can you tell us about Wooden Star?
1: This one, I think, was like maybe more non-linear, which I love because you can just like paint a heterogeneous mosaic of images and feelings of just living life these days. Whether it means feeling like you're just indebted to the great casino, or something that I think about every time I mow my lawn is like, oh my God, what if there's a rabbit's nest right in front and I don't see it? Like, what? Greatest fear. So it's that, you know, sometimes you're mowing your lawn and sometimes you feel like the rabbit. And that's how it is now. You know?
0: Let's take a listen to Wooden Star here on World Cafe. It's Avalon Emerson.

0: It's Avalon Emerson and The Charm. The song is called Wooden Star. It's from the sophomore album Written Into Changes. It's out now. Avalon is my guest. I'm Kaleo. This is World Cafe. I would love to talk about a project that you released last year called Perpetual Emotion Machine. You made these songs because you were feeling detached from the dance music world?
1: I mean, I was, because I had been like focusing so much on the first album release and then touring that. And kind of once that was over, I was like, oh my God, I have to like remember how to be a DJ. And it was right before I was playing New Year's at Panorama Bar in Berghain in Berlin. And like, there's something that happens to me every time I'm about to play that place, or I get an idea for an edit or a song or something like that. And I ended up making a few of those like in the course of like a couple days. And it was really nice, actually, because sometimes I had thought that making the Charm album was kind of a reaction to feeling maybe bored with DJing, but maybe I just needed a break and I needed to focus some energy into a arena that I was not very comfortable in. Mm-hmm. And doing that for a while like re-energized my love for dance music, and I felt it surge back, and I made a bunch of things, and this ended up being the Perpetual Emotion Machine.
0: Like, I really want to give our audience a little perspective on this, because like the club that you're talking about in Berlin that you're playing, like this is a very special place in the world of dance music. Like, the running joke is, how do you get into this nightclub?
1: It's great, yeah.
0: And you got and you had a residency there. You would close that, like, 8-hour sets, something like that?
1: Yeah, I mean, I've been playing there for like a decade now, which is so crazy. But sometimes when you do the closing sets, like now it's about 8 hours. I know that sounds crazy. I think the longest I've played is almost 12 hours, which is crazy. But I kind of have continued to play like 3 times a year, 4 times a year, something like that. And the bedrock of like going back there and DJing to like the audience that is like takes it very seriously, and you can really go in a lot of different places and try things out, and the dance floor will stay with you, and like they expect a high bar, I think makes me a better DJ. And I love it, and I think that's why I get these little flashes of inspiration right before I play.
0: Well, I'm glad you get to go back to it and you enjoy it. This is World Cafe. We are here with Avalon Emerson and The Charm. The new album is called Written Into Changes. It's available now. We're going to close things out with How Dare This Beer, a hoedown of luminescent fireflies. What a weirdly specific phrase. That
1: Nathan loves that line, too.
0: It made a lot of people smile in the room, for sure. Where did the line come from?
1: I don't know. I wrote this. This is like a weird process for me where it was like I was just in like a plane or something and I want.
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1: Like play some new chords, and then I would kind of change the melody and kind of recorded most of the song just like in one take like that. So
2: that's the dream, right?
1: Sometimes it works like that.
2: Awesome. Let's check out a live performance of How Dare This Fear. It's Avalon Emerson and The Charm here on World Cafe.

0: Recorded live on World Cafe, it is Avalon Emerson and The Charm with How Dare This Beer. The new album, Written Into Changes, is available now. Avalon, it was an absolute pleasure. Congrats on the album, and please come back and see us again soon.
1: Thank you. This was wonderful.
0: Awesome. We're back in a minute with more World Cafe.
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0: Welcome back. It's World Cafe. Thanks again to Avalon Emerson and The Charm. You can find video of the session at worldcafe.org. Hat tip to our producer, Miguel Perez, for his work on the session. Okay. In 1984, Lloyd Cole and the Commotions asked, "Are you ready to be heartbroken?" 22 years later, the Scottish group Camera Obscura said yes. Lloyd, "I'm Ready to Be Heartbroken" is on World Cafe.

0: When Billy Strings was on World Cafe, he'd talk about his roommate who would run circles around him when it came to playing guitar. And he's no slouch, as you know. He was talking about Molly Tuttle. Let's take the journey on the cafe. Coming up, a band that just played Wilco's Solid Sound Festival when we get back to World Cafe.
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1: Welcome back. It's World Cafe. I'm Kaleo, as promised, a band who just played Wilco's Solid Sound Festival. This is Sam and Louise Sullivan, a brother and sister duo making folk music. Check out this, Down on Love.

0: Tyler Ball game with I Believe in Love. And that is game, set, and match for this edition of The Cafe. Who won? We all did. Thanks to our affiliates nationwide who make this show possible. We produce this program from WXPN at the University of Pennsylvania in Philadelphia, and we will do it again very soon. I'm Stephen Kaleo. This has been World Cafe from NPR.
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0: From NPR's World Cafe, hey, I am Kaleo. Want to introduce you to a singer-songwriter that opened for Andre 3000 at the Atlanta Jazz Festival and making a name for herself this summer. It's Kells, and this song

0: Plus, we'll go into the archives for live performances from Patty Griffin and Jonathan Wilson. That's today on World Cafe. And we begin with the son of Rita and Bob Marley. And alongside his siblings in the Melody Makers, it's Ziggy Marley, who won the Grammy for Best Reggae Album in 1989 with this record, Conscious Party.
1: Yeah! This is the official invitation.

Welcome one, welcome all. I'm Kaleo. It's World Cafe. And meet Kels. That is K-E-L-S. Originally from Pittsburgh, but been making moves in the South. Since moving to Atlanta 3 years ago, she's opened for Andre 3000 at the Atlanta Jazz Festival, had a couple of self-funded tours with no label behind her, and thanks to a viral hit, folks are finding out, including you. Yes, you. This is from her EP, Dirty Blues Princess. The song is called Gone.

0: 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Song is called Rain Me In. Coming up, a few live performances from our vault when we get back to World Cafe.
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0: 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And Patty Griffin, quite the songwriter, stitching a story of loss and resilience, ultimately leaving you to decide what to make of the person making pies. It's Patty Griffin, live from the Archives.

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0: 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That's Loveless off their self-titled debut album. 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
0: Welcome back. It's World Cafe with new music from Annabel Dinda. And if that name sounds familiar, perhaps you caught her opening up for Noah Kahan. This is new music called Whatever You Want to Do, Annabel Dinda on World Cafe.

0: Kathleen Edwards has a bunch of fans, and two of them are Brennan Weddle and Waxahachie. That's them covering 6 o'clock news. And that puts the wraps on this edition of The Cafe. Appreciate you listening. Let's do it again real soon. We make this show from WXPN at the University of Pennsylvania in Philadelphia. I'm Stephen Kaleo. This has been World Cafe.
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2: 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Increasing clouds tonight with a low near 70, then rain returns to the forecast. 70% chance of showers and thunderstorms tomorrow with a high near 85 and a 60% chance of rain, possibly a thunderstorm on Wednesday. A high again around 85 degrees. We're at 83 here at XPN.
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0: XPN, the Afghan Whigs, and their new album, Soft Control, comes out at the end of August. That's another track from the new album called Jungle Roo. We got things started with Pop Life from Prince and the Revolution from 1985 from the album Around the World in a Day on XPN.
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2: 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Bruce here. Join me tonight at 8 o'clock for Jam Nation. We've got some incredible live performances from Tedeschi Trucks, the Allman Brothers, the Dead from a previously unreleased 1985 show, and so much more. 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
0: All right, what's up, everybody? Dan Reed here with you on this Monday. I'm going to be around till 8 o'clock tonight. We've got highs in the 70s on tap at 6 p.m. And Dan DeLuca from the Philadelphia Inquirer is going to drop by. We got another one of our 50-year album retrospective look backs. I'm going to hear the entire album, The Clones of Dr. Funkenstein from George Clinton and Parliament, with some commentary from Dan and I coming up at the 6 o'clock hour. Stick around for all that. Plenty of great music between now and then. All right. This is new from Olivia Rodrigo with Robert Smith of The Cure. And Olivia is going to be playing Xfinity Mobile Arena on Saturday, November 7th. The new album is called You Seem Pretty Sad for a Girl So in Love. 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

0: Little ZZ Top from the DeGuayo album, 1979. It's called Manic Mechanic. You're on XPN. Rolling Stones' 25th studio album out there now. It's called Foreign Tongues. That was Rough and Twisted. And we also heard from Olivia Rodrigo with some help from Robert Smith of The Cure, a new song called What's Wrong With Me. You're on XPN.
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0: 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It's about 20 minutes after 4 o'clock. Just got word that, we just got some new music from Mike D of the Beastie Boys. Has a new album coming out called Thank You. And a tour, which we just heard about this, just announced on October 19th. Mike D will be of the Beastie Boys will be live at Union Transfer. Tickets go on sale for this this Friday. At 10 a.m. Here is that song I was talking about. It's new one we played here from Mike D. It's called Switch Up on XPN.

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And XPN, happy to welcome Locut Connie back to the area with a show here at Union Transfer on Friday, November 20th. That's Can't Be Wrong, new from Locut Connie on XPN. Trumpeter Freddie Hubbard, a native of Indianapolis, Indiana, and just a wonderful piece called Red Clay from 1970 from the CTI label. Some help on that album from Joe Henderson, Herbie Hancock, Ron Carter plays on that.

0: Lenny White, the drummer as well. Good stuff from Freddie Hubbard. Got things started with Mike D of the Beastie Boys, just released a brand new album called Thank You. That was a tune called Switch Up, and it was just announced a couple hours ago that Mike D is going to be on tour, making a stop here in Philly at Union Transfer on October 19th. Tickets for that show go on sale this Friday at 10 a.m.
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0: Here's a little blast out of the past, 1987 music from a band from Liverpool called the Icicle Works. The album was called If You Want to Defeat Your Enemy, Sing His Song. Interesting. Understanding Jane, that song here on XPN. Michigander doing Freaking Out. The new album called Over Before You Know It comes out in a couple of weeks on July 31st. What else? Pale Face, 1992, produced by Kramer on the Polydor label. He was part of that New York City sort of a anti-folk scene. She was talking to me down on Avenue B from Pale Face. And the Philly band, At, the symbol, At, is what they call themselves. That was a tune called Auto Smile, and that was new for you here on XPN.
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0: There's a flood watch that goes into effect starting tomorrow night as we get some rain in the forecast. Increasing clouds tonight with a low of 70. Tomorrow, a 70% chance of showers and thunderstorms, high near 85. 60% chance of more rain and thunderstorms on Wednesday with a high near 85. And we've got a few clouds here in West Philly, 83 degrees. Grace Potter has a brand new album called Trespasser. She's on tour with the country star, the Zac Brown Band, playing the Mann Center on Saturday, August 29th. Here is Grace with her new song called Love Me Not on XPN. When I'm-

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0: XPN, and a little shout out to all the Suzannes out there, and all the Suzannes, all the Susies, Sue. Am I missing any more? I don't know. Lou Reed there from New Sensations, 1984. That is a good one. That's a good album. I'll listen to that whole thing tonight, I think. I love you, Suzanne. Susie Q, 1957 Gold from the one and only Dale Hawkins. And over on the other side of the 5 o'clock hour, music from Grace Potter, new album on the way called Trespasser. That was a song called Love Me Not. And you're listening to XPN.
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0: 8 after 5, I'm Dan Reed. I guess the Phillies play the Dodgers. Would not it be great to have the Phillies sweep the Dodgers in this series? They lost 2 out of 3 to the Mets, right? Yeah. Get back on the horse. Game tonight at Citizens Bank Park. I'm sure that'll be full to see the Dodgers play this evening. Hey, stick around. Coming up at 6 o'clock tonight, it's highs in the 70s here at XPN. Dan DeLuca from the Philadelphia Inquirer is going to be here with me, and we're going to do another of our 50-year retrospectives. We're going to listen to the album by Parliament, George Clinton and Parliament, all the way through. It's called The Clones of Dr. Funkenstein. It is a great record, and I think one that gets overlooked in that whole P-Funk canon. It's fantastic, though. We're going to play the whole thing and talk about that. It's coming up at 6 o'clock. Hope you stick around. Queens of the Stone Age. Yes, there is a new song I'm going to play for you right now. It's their first new music in 3 years. This tune features some help by Nikki Lane, Americana songwriter Nikki Lane. This is new from Queens of the Stone Age. It's called Easy Streets on XPN.

That one goes back to 1993 from the album called Fumbling Towards Ecstasy. That's Sarah McLachlan on the XPN with Hold On. All right, XPN welcomes Jesse Wells to the Met on Thursday, October 23rd. We just heard Jesse with a song called Won't You Come Out. Beach House from Baltimore with the Space Song. We got things started with that brand new tune from Queens of the Stone Age, their first new music in 3 years. That was a tune called Easy Street. Listening to XPM, Dan Reed here. Hey, you know, every Thursday we do Throwback Thursday, and this week I'm really excited because, well, number one, it's Yacht Rock Day. I have a large soft spot in my heart for all of that smooth music, so we're going to be playing that all day long, which I'm stoked about. And I'm uber stoked to be telling you that I'm going to be on a boat the entire broadcast. I'm going to be on the Riverlink ferry going back and forth. We don't have a yacht here at XPN. You know, we can't get the XPN yacht out there. So I'm going to be on the on the Riverlink ferry going across the river, the Delaware, from 4 to 8 p.m. It's hilarious. On Thursday. Thanks to those folks, the Riverlink ferry folks. And yeah, we'll be broadcasting live. We're going to be on a boat for Yacht Rock Day. That is Thursday all day, and I'll be, of course, on the air doing it from 4 to 8 p.m. right here at XPN.

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0: That is Goose on XPN from their new album, Big Modern. It's called Good to Be. For that 1968 music from the album, The Kinks Are the Village Green Preservation Society. Very, very cool record from 68. Picture Book was that track. And Philly's own Brittany Ann Trembaugh will be playing Johnny Brenda's on Thursday, August 27th. That is a new song from Brittany Ann called Lucky Broke Girl, and you heard it right here on XPN.
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XPN, and that's Mike Doty of Soul Coughing fame from his solo album Golden Delicious from 2008, 27 Jennifers, that tune. Chicago's own Bridget Calls Me Baby, a tune called Slumber Party. Also Lucy Dacus, and also Mount Joy in there as well. They're playing the Freedom Mortgage Pavilion on Friday, September 25th over in Camden. That was a song called Is Joy Easy. Increasing clouds tonight, low down to 70 degrees. Tomorrow, 90% chance of showers and thunderstorms, a high near 85. And a 60% chance of more showers and thunderstorms on Wednesday with a high again around 85 degrees. We're at 84 here in West Philly. Stay tuned. Highs and 70s coming right up for you. And a special one today. We're going to hear in its entirety the clones of Dr. Funkenstein from George Clinton in Parliament all the way through. Plus some commentary about the album with yours truly and Dan DeLuca from the Philadelphia Inquirer. That's coming up in just a bit here at XPN. Julia Jacklin is going to be at Union Transfer. XPN welcomes Julia on Saturday, November 21st at Union Transfer. Brand new album called The Gem. 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
7: All right, it's that time again. It is 6 o'clock, time again for highs in the 70s here at XPM. We go back to music's wildest decade, the 1970s, Monday through Thursday at 6 o'clock. I'm Dan Reed. How you doing? Special, special, very special edition of Highs in the 70s today as we welcome back to the studio our friend Dan DeLuca from the Philadelphia Inquirer. Great article and conversation with Kurt Vile.
8: Oh, thanks very much.
7: This week,
8: thanks
7: really enjoyed reading that.
8: In the Sunday Inquirer. Yeah. Kurt's playing this weekend at Connor Barwin's.
7: He sure is.
8: Thing.
7: Make the world better this weekend. Saturday, I believe they're playing.
8: Yeah, that's correct.
7: Friday's Pavement, if I'm not mistaken.
8: Right.
7: That's over at the Dell Music Center. More details on that at xpn.org. Real quick about Kurt.
8: Mm-hmm.
7: I've interviewed him a couple times.
8: Mm-hmm.
7: I really like him. He's very quirky.
8: Great
7: but
8: guy.
7: He's the quirk's a little less these days, isn't it? He's a little more,
8: a little less quirky, but he's, you know, he's a Kirk's like, he's like middle aged almost.
7: I know,
8: but you know,
7: I know,
8: but he's still very much Kurt.
7: Oh, he very much is.
8: His
7: worldview is very interesting.
8: That was
7: a good article.
8: I got to talk to him like before he went on and played with Marshall Allen on his 102nd birthday party.
7: He was fired up about that.
8: He was totally fired up about it.
7: Of course, he's a fan.
8: Kurt's a fan.
7: I love that about him.
8: He's incredible. Yeah, he has a he loves Schooly D and MF Doom. You know, he gets around, Kurt.
7: Yeah, well, we love Schooly D too, as you know.
8: Of course, of course.
7: Hi, Schooly, if you're listening, by the way. He listens sometimes. He might be listening tonight because I know Schooly's a big part
8: this
7: of
8: is up his
7: it.
8: Alley,
7: sure is.
8: What
7: it sure
8: we're
7: is.
8: About to do.
7: All right, so we're gonna play for you an album that was released 50 years ago today, on this date in 1976. It's the clones of Dr. Funkenstein from Parliament, George Clinton and Company. It was not the most heralded Parliament album, but I'm going to say this, the most underrated Parliament album.
8: Yeah, I think that could be true. I mean, it doesn't have as many big hits.
7: Doesn't have as many big hits.
8: As the Mothership Connection or its follow-up, which is Funkatelecki versus the placebo syndrome.
7: Yeah. The one with Flashlight on it.
8: But it is, as I think George Clinton himself says in the prelude himself, funk is its own reward.
7: Yeah.
8: That is kind of the concept of this. But there is, we can talk more about the story, to the extent there is a story.
7: There's a bit of a
8: we'll
7: story.
8: Talk about the story
7: it's basically all you need to know is when you listen here, you can listen to the prelude. Good luck figuring it out. It's funny, though. I do like it. But it's about bringing the funk to the people.
8: Mm-hmm.
7: The Mothership Connection, you know, started this, and then this is more of it's part of the concept.
8: Well, in order to bring the funk to the people,
7: he had to have clones.
8: Dr. Funkenstein had to create clones.
7: Come down
8: so they could come down to Earth and spread the love.
7: Spread the funk.
8: Right. Yes. Yeah, basically. And it's also, I think, great album cover.
7: It's great.
8: You know, which I guess it's Clinton himself.
7: I think so, yeah.
8: It's hard to tell with the, you know, costume that he's wearing, the intergalactic outfit. And then one of his clones is emerging from like some chamber, it seems like. And then he's giving you a look like, see, here, this guy's my clone.
7: He's a character. in the 90s, when George played Lollapalooza.
8: Mm-hmm.
7: I got to see that tour. Mm-hmm. I don't know. You probably did too. And when he came out through the audience. It was like WWE wrestling, mm-hmm. man. He was all, you know,
8: mm-hmm.
7: he had his own entrance music and he came down through the crowds. He's slapping five with people. It was so great.
8: It is, to me, it's so interesting. We'll get to the music in a second. But
7: yeah,
8: like the whole, the whole Afrofuturism thing, right? Which is like, I feel like has really gathered steam, and people talking about Sun Ra and people
7: yes,
8: like that,
7: yes.
8: and this outer space stuff that was at its height in the '70s.
7: Yes,
8: and you know, Clinton brings it to the masses, and as also does Earth, Wind, and Fire. You know, and there's a new Questlove directed Earth, Wind, and Fire.
7: I haven't seen that yet.
8: It's totally worth seeing.
7: Yeah, okay.
8: But there's a point where they open for P-Funk. And they're like, whoa, we got to get our stuff.
7: There's another level here.
8: Yeah. Like, we're going to have to spend some money on this concept if we want to compete with George Clinton.
7: Two things about this album before we start is, number one, the songs, and a lot of them, unless you're a true, like, hardcore fan of Parliament, you probably have some of you are going to be hearing these songs for the first time. Really, really good R&B songs. There's mm-hmm. a bunch of good stuff in mm-hmm. here. And secondly, the fact that all the horn arrangements were by Fred Wesley of James Brown fame.
8: Right.
7: Maceo Parker's on this. Yeah. Randy Brecker plays on this album.
8: Is that right?
7: Oh, yeah. It's got some killer horns on this. I hope you enjoy it. Let's get into it here, though. We're going to hear the first three songs of Side One. We're going to hear Prelude, Game and Anya, and the title track, Dr. Funkenstein. This is Side One of the Clones of Dr. Funkenstein. It's our classic 50-year look back of a classic album, George Clinton and Parliament, here on Highs in the 70s, XPN.

nothing but work. Now I'll listen. Listen, funk upon a time. In the days of the Funkopus, the concept of specially designed Afro knots capable of funkatizing galaxies was first laid on Man-Child, but was later repossessed and placed among the secrets of the pyramids until a more positive attitude towards this most sacred phenomenon, clone funk, could be acquired. There in these terrestrial projects, it would wait along with its co-inhabitants of kings and pharaohs, like sleeping beauties, for the kiss that would release them to multiply in the image of the chosen one, Dr. Funkenstein. And funk is its own reward. May I frighten you?

0: The Funkenstein, the disco fiend with the monster sound, the cool goo with the bum transplant.
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0: 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We're listening back to the entire album, The Clones of Dr. Funkenstein, released 50 years ago today on this date in 1976 on the Casablanca label. Went to number 3 on the R&B album chart, number 20 on the pop album chart, and it was the second gold album from Parliament. That was Dr. Funkenstein from Parliament. Before that was Gaiman on You, one of those songs, Dan, that I really felt like could have been a hit.
1: Totally.
0: I don't even know if it was released as a single, actually.
1: Totally. I don't think it was.
0: And we heard Prelude. We got two more songs on side one to play for you next here on XPN.
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0: All right, Dan Reed here with Dan DeLuca from the Philadelphia Inquirer. We're listening back to The Clones of Dr. Funkenstein. Released on this date in 1976, so this album is 50 years old today. It's just, I don't know, if somebody asked me to describe the record, it's just prime 70s R&B funk, you know, with some really, really interesting songs and some great horn arrangements, too.
1: Yeah, well, it's like Clinton really got the whole mothership concept fully to fruition with the Mothership Connection, which came out 7 months before this,
0: came out
1: December 75,
0: right.
1: You know, and then there's also this, you know, fabulously confusing thing with there's Parliament and there's Funkadelic.
0: Yeah.
1: At this stretch, I think he's making Parliament records. And the other thing that's counterintuitive about it is that Funkadelic is the more rock-oriented of the projects.
0: It's called Funkadelic, right?
1: It has funk in its name.
0: You know, it's P-Funk, you know?
1: Right. It's all under one umbrella.
0: It really is. But, and when you get down to it, it doesn't really matter.
1: No,
0: you know?
1: No.
0: I mean, it is an enlightened cat leading great musicians with some great ideas and some great songs. Here's two more for you from side one. We're going to hear Children of Production and Getting to Know You from Parliament on XPN.

0: XPN listening back to the entire album of the clones of Dr. Funkenstein from Parliament. That is called Getting to Know You, another really good song that you don't hear too much about. And we also heard a song called Children of Production from the mind and soul of George Clinton. That was side one of the album, The Clones of Dr. Funkenstein. I saw a really clean, I have a copy of myself, but I saw a really clean used copy of this yesterday at Molly's Books and Records in the Italian Market.
1: Maybe I need to go right there.
0: For like here? $5.
1: Really?
0: Yeah, yeah, you should go get it.
1: Children of Production, which is blowing the cobwebs out of your mind.
0: Yes.
1: Yeah.
0: So good.
1: Yeah, yeah, yeah. That's, and yeah, I think, you know, the clones are being sent down to Earth to spread the funk.
0: Yes,
1: and,
0: they are.
1: And, but you have songs on here like Getting to Know You is one. Do that stuff really is going
0: to
1: be
0: really
1: another?
0: Nothing to do with it, yeah.
1: Yeah, and also a little bit later on the record we'll be getting to I've Been Watching You Move Your Sexy Body.
0: Yeah, yeah.
1: I mean, they could fit on any record.
0: Oh, yeah, yeah.
1: You know, but they also fit perfectly well on this one.
0: They would, you know, I think the thing, too, to realize, you know, we mentioned earlier that all the horn arrangements were done by Fred Wesley, who did all of James Brown stuff, and he got Maceo Parker to play. You're also talking about, you know, along with George Clinton, you know, Bernie Worrell, and Bootsy is so good on this record.
1: Right. If you look at the songwriting credits, like some are credited to Clinton, Bootsy, and Bernie. Gary Scheider is credited on Getting to Know You.
0: Yeah.
1: And so Bernie, I think a lot of the arrangements are handled by Bernie and or Fred Wesley.
0: Right.
1: Like sometimes working in tandem,
0: according to
1: Clinton's, one of his memoirs. But yeah, what it really is a incredibly creative, incredibly funky band at the top peak of their powers, working with a concept that they're having a tremendous amount of fun with.
0: Feeling their oats.
1: Like, why not?
0: Absolutely. Side two starts with these two songs. Let's check them out. Starts with the actual biggest hit from this record was the one we're going to hear now. It's a side two cut one called Do That Stuff. Made it to number 22 on the R&B
1: chart. That's right.
0: That's the highest charting single they have
1: on
0: there.
1: Right, that and Dr. Funkenstein are the only two songs actually released as singles.
0: That's right. And then we're going to hear one called Everything Is On the One. This is side two of The Clones of Dr. Funkenstein. It is Parliament on Highs in the 70s at XPN.

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0: Highs in the 70s at XPN. Yeah, me and Dan were just talking. I think that everything is on the one. Right? That's the.
1: Yeah. Yeah.
0: That's the first beat.
1: Right. There's a great James

0: Brown biography by R.J. Smith, which is called The One, because course James Brown was the one, but everything had to be on the one.
1: Right.
0: And he would say to Bootsy, apparently, he's like, just give me that beat.
1: Yep.
0: I'll take it from there. You know, and so that concept, that's part of what made P-Funk so amazing, is that Clinton incorporates, you know, these James Brown people. It's like James Brown on acid, essentially.
1: Yeah, yeah.
0: Yeah.
1: Oh, yeah.
0: You know, like the band.
1: Literally.
0: Yeah, exactly.
1: Children of, yeah.
0: Among other things.
1: I'm sorry. Yeah. Among other things. Do That Stuff, which was a number 22 hit on the R&B charts. Was what we started with. We got two more songs to go in Side 2. It's coming up next here at XPN.
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3: 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We've got some incredible live performances from Tedeschi Trucks, the Allman Brothers, the Dead from a previously unreleased 1985 show, and so much more. 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
1: All right, we're going to wrap up this funky little exercise with the last two songs on Side 2 of The Clones of Dr. Funkenstein from George Clinton in Parliament. Dan DeLuca's here with me. I've been watching you move your sexy body.
0: Mm-hmm.
1: Yeah, we'll relate to that, I think. And a song called Funkin' for Fun. Let's check out the last two songs on Side 2 of this album now on XPN.

0: All right, wrapping up side two of the clones of Dr. Funkenstein from Parliament with that song called Funkin' for Fun, and I've been watching you move your sexy body. Once again, the album, The Clones of Dr. Funkenstein from George Clinton and Parliament, released on this date in 1976. This funky thing is 50 years old today. Great way to... really strong ending.
1: Yeah, totally strong ending. Also, like, you know, it's like a totally unpretentious thing going on. It's like funkin' for fun is what really the you know could be the credo of the band. And I mean, I'm gonna shout out to I'm not quite sure how to pronounce his name, whether it's Glenn Goins or Glenn Goins, who sings on Funkin' for Fun, has a songwriting credit on both I've been watching you move your sexy body and Funkin' for Fun, and is sort of like an underrated part of the P-Funk universe. Who he died of Hodgkin's lymphoma in 1978, so he didn't live much longer than this. And then just the other thing is, it's an incredibly great run that Clinton was on in this period of time. You know, like you talk about like Stevie Wonder in the 70s, or Springsteen, or Neil Young, and Clinton and P-Funk, or even I'm not even looking at the Funkadelic discography here, but I look at like Up for the Downstroke 1974, Chocolate City 1975,
0: another great record, yeah.
1: Mothership Connection 1975, Clones of Dr. Funkenstein 1976, and then Funkadelic versus the Placebo Syndrome in 77. So you have this incredible run, and this record maybe gets a little overlooked because it's amidst all that greatness and aren't as many big hits.
0: I think so.
1: Yeah.
0: But it really is worth your time and effort to listen to. I hope you enjoyed it today and to sit down and listen to the record and turn it over in the middle and check it out. It was a lot of fun for me to do. It had been many years since I'd heard it all the way through. Glad we could share it with you, though. Parliament, George Clinton. Once again, The Clones of Dr. Funkenstein, which was released 50 years ago today, believe it or not. All right, Dan DeLuca, thank you very much.
1: It's always a pleasure, Dan.
0: I think that what we should do next month, tell me what you think about this.
1: Okay.
0: We should probably do this off mic, but I will try anyway.
1: Yeah. Go ahead.
0: The first Modern Lovers album was released in August of 1976.
1: Right.
0: Jonathan Richman and the Modern Lovers.
1: And produced by John Cale?
0: Sure was.
1: Right?
0: Yeah. Most of it.
1: Yeah.
0: Yeah.
1: Yeah, sure. I think that's a great idea.
0: We'll be doing that next month. We'll give
1: Roadrunner, baby.
0: Roadrunner.
1: Going faster miles an hour.
0: Pablo Picasso.
1: Yeah.
0: We'll have to figure something out for that.
1: Yeah.
0: But anyway, Dan, thank you.
1: Yeah, thank you, Dan.
0: Appreciate it very much.
1: Great to see you.
0: You've had a busy summer, and I'm sure that's going to continue.
1: It will definitely continue.
0: All right. All right. Yeah. Dan Reed here. Be with you till 8 o'clock tonight. Let's round out the hour with one more from Funkadelic. This goes back to the Maggot Brain album. And can you get to that on XPN?

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0: Jam Nation with Bruce Warren coming up at 8 o'clock. Dan Reed here. Until then, this is new from Australian songwriter Grace Cummings. It's called I'm Not Crazy on XPN.

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Our friend Eric Bazillion, a song called Better Times. Noah Kahan in there. We heard from Sam Smith back to his debut album, a song called Stay With Me. And Grace Cummings coming to Philly, playing Milk Boy on Tuesday, September 15th. The new album called Blood Horse comes out on August the 14th. That was a tune from Grace called I'm Not Crazy. 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

0: on XPN. Courtney Barnett's first new music in a couple of years is out, called Creature of Habit. New album, that's One Thing at a Time. Heard from Sturgill Simpson, a.k.a. Johnny Blue Skies and XPN. Welcome, Sturgill Johnny, to Xfinity Mobile Arena on Thursday, October 15th. The new Johnny Blue Skies album is called Mutiny After Midnight. That was Situation. And we also heard from Robert Fripp and Company. That was King Crimson from the 1969 debut album In the Court of the Crimson King on XPN.
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That is Death Cab for Cutie on XPN from the new album, I Built You a Tower. That's called Punching the Flowers from them. Also, Sleater Kenny and Modest Mouse, who are playing the Fillmore on Wednesday, August the 19th. Their first new album in 5 years is out, called An Eraser and a Maze. Picking Dragon's Pockets was the tune we heard. Bruce Warren and Jam Nation. Yes, the show has returned. You can hear it coming up next. I'm Dan Reed. I'll be back tomorrow at 4 o'clock. This is the latest from Phoebe Bridgers on XPN.

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Ah, yeah, let's get it. Come on. It's time for Jam Nation. How you doing? I'm Bruce Warren. Back again with 2 hours of jams. Jam bands, jam-associated bands, jazz jams, some jam grass. I got it all for you tonight. Hey, did you hear what happened last night at the Fish Show? An unbelievable record-setting performance of Carini took place at Merriweather Post Pavilion. And speaking of Merriweather Post Pavilion, that's down there in...